He was diagnosed with the cancer, which eventually killed him, and he wrote a lot of music, including the Children's Corner Suite, both books of preludes for piano, the ballet Jeu, and the sketches for his unfinished opera, The Fall of the House of Usher. But it also took him a long time because by this point in his career, he felt that everything he wrote had to be something new, something no one had ever heard before, and in a form that no one had ever experienced before. In 1907, Debussy had written to his publisher that, quote, "I feel more and more that music, by its very essence, is not something that can flow inside a rigorous traditional form. It consists of colors and of rhythmicized time," end quote. That pretty much sums up what goes on in the three images, Gigue, Iberia, and Rond de Printemps. Each movement is a stylized impression of a different country. Gigue is a kind of French view of England, with tunes that are reminiscent of English and Scottish folk dances. After an epic visit to Spain, which you'll hear in the second half of this concert, Debussy is back home in the third movement, Rond de Printemps, or Round Dances of Spring. He quotes two old French children's songs, though each time they appear, they sound just a little different. The conductor and composer Pierre Boulez once said about this work, quote, "Even when themes reappear, the music never looks back," end quote. And now you hear the applause for Esa-Pekka Salonen, music director of the San Francisco Symphony, opening this concert by leading them in the Gigue and Rond de Printemps from the Images, or Images for Orchestra, by Claude Debussy.

You've just heard the Gigue and Rond de Printemps from the Image for Orchestra, Images by Claude Debussy. The San Francisco Symphony was led by music director Esa-Pekka Salonen. Esa-Pekka Salonen was named music director of the San Francisco Symphony in 2019. He is the conductor laureate of the Los Angeles Philharmonic, where he was music director from 1992 until 2009. The Philharmonia Orchestra, where he was principal conductor and artistic advisor from 2008 until 2021, and the Swedish Radio Symphony Orchestra. As a member of the faculty of Los Angeles's Colburn School, he directs the pre-professional Nagani Conducting Program. Salonen co-founded and until 2018 served as the artistic director of the annual Baltic Sea Festival, which invites celebrated artists to promote unity and ecological awareness among the countries around the Baltic Sea. In a moment, Esa-Pekka Salonen will return with pianist Yuja Wong for a concerto from the jazz age written on a most unusual commission. You're listening to a broadcast concert by the San Francisco Symphony from Davies Symphony Hall. I'm Rick Malone. By the beginning of World War I in 1914, Paul Wittgenstein was one of the most promising young pianists in Europe, but his road to that point had been a rocky one. His father was a wealthy industrialist who had played violin in his youth and was friendly with Johannes Brahms, Gustav Mahler, and Richard Strauss, among other cultural figures. But he knew how difficult music could be as a career choice, so he forbade any of his five sons to pursue it, even though they were all musically gifted. After his three older sons all committed suicide because of this edict, Karl relented and let Paul pursue his dream. During the war, though, Paul was wounded in combat, and his right arm had to be amputated. After the war, he tried to restart his career by commissioning works for the left hand alone, from composers like Britten, Prokofiev, Richard Strauss, and Maurice Ravel. He often admitted that he never really warmed up to any of these works, and in fact, he and Ravel had a nasty falling out over his reworking of the concerto Ravel wrote for him in 1929. Ravel had said that he felt a concerto should be lighthearted and brilliant, and not aim for profundity or dramatic effects, and this concerto certainly has its moments of jazzy brilliance. But Ravel also said that this piece was a different kind of concerto. He needed to find a way to give one hand the density and texture of two. So he said he, quote, resorted to a style that is much nearer to that of the more solemn kind of traditional concerto, end quote. Some writers have commented that the piece ended up being a rare glimpse of the darker side of Ravel's musical character. Superstar pianist Yuja Wong made her San Francisco Symphony debut in February of 2006, became a Shenzhen Young Artist later that year, and has been an audience favorite since then. She's recorded this piece with the Zurich Tonhalle Orchestra and Lionel Brange, and now she takes the stage here at Davies Symphony Hall to join Esa-Pekka Salonen and the San Francisco Symphony in the Piano Concerto in D for the Left Hand by Maurice Ravel.

0: That was the Piano Concerto in D Major for the Left Hand by Maurice Ravel. The soloist was Yuja Wang, and Esa-Pekka Salonen led the San Francisco Symphony. Yuja Wang's parents are a dancer and a percussionist. She was born in Beijing and began studying music at age 6. She later studied at the Central Conservatory of Music in Beijing and at the Curtis Institute of Music in Philadelphia. She also studied at the Aspen Music Festival, where she won the concerto competition in her first year. She's won first prizes in the Huapu Cup National Piano Competition, the Shanghai Cup National Piano Competition, and the Veo Internacional Primer Premio in Spain. And she was the winner of the 2006 Gilmore Young Artist Award and an Avery Fisher Career Grant in 2010. Her international breakthrough came in 2007 when she replaced Marta Argerich as a soloist with the Boston Symphony while she was still a teenager. She was featured as soloist at Carnegie Hall in the debut concert of the YouTube Symphony Orchestra in April of 2009, with Michael Tilson Thomas conducting. And she was named Musical America's Artist of the Year in 2017. Once again, Yuja Wang back out on stage with music director Esa-Pekka Salonen. And I'll be back in a moment with the second half of this concert by Esa-Pekka Salonen, Yuja Wang, and the San Francisco Symphony, a recent concerto by Esa-Pekka Salonen's own teacher, and a colorful and atmospheric visit to Spain by Claude Debussy. Recordings of Michael Tilson Thomas and the San Francisco Symphony are available on the orchestra's Grammy Award-winning in-house label, SFS Media. 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The San Francisco Symphony's Keeping Score series is available on Blu-ray and DVD for an in-depth exploration of some of the greatest pieces of music ever written. Beethoven's Eroica, Berlioz's Symphonie Fantastique, Ives' Holidays Symphony, Stravinsky's The Rite of Spring, and more. 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

Welcome back to Davies Symphony Hall for the second half of this broadcast concert by the San Francisco Symphony with music director Esa-Pekka Salonen. I'm Rick Malone. When Aino Juhani Rautavaara entered the Sibelius Academy as a boy, he could barely play the piano, but he knew he wanted to compose. When he graduated with a master's degree in 1957, Sibelius himself chose Rautavaara to receive a special study grant that allowed him to come to the U.S. to study with Roger Sessions and Aaron Copland. Gradually, his own compositions became better known, although he never stayed with any one musical style for too long. Instead, he absorbed what he needed from each one before moving on to something else. In 1966, he returned to Finland to teach at the Sibelius Academy, where his students would eventually include a young Esa-Pekka Salonen. Rautavaara wrote his first piano concerto in 1969. It's one of three he has written, along with two for cello and others featuring flute, clarinet, violin, double bass, harp, organ, and percussion. By the time he wrote this piece, he had become an accomplished pianist, so he felt comfortable writing for his own technique. He had also realized the limitations of writing in the rigidly serial style of the avant-gardists and had rediscovered the dark romanticism of his old teacher, Sibelius himself. Quote, "I was also disappointed," he wrote, "with the then fashionable ascetic and to my mind anemic piano style, and I wanted in my concerto to restore the entire rich grandeur of the instrument, to write a concerto in the grand style," end quote. Once again, here is pianist Yuja Wong, followed on stage by Esa-Pekka Salonen, music director of the San Francisco Symphony, to join them for the Piano Concerto No. 1 by Aino Juhani Rautavaara.

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That was the Piano Concerto No. 1, written in 1969 by Eino Yohani Rautavaara. The soloist was Yuja Wang, and Rautavaara's former student, Esa-Pekka Salonen, led the San Francisco Symphony. Yuja Wang's recordings have won numerous awards, including a Grammy nomination for Rachmaninoff's Piano Concerto No. 2 and Paganini Rhapsody with Claudio Abbado and the Mahler Chamber Orchestra. In 2021, she received an Opus Classic Award for her world premiere recording of John Adams' Must the Devil Have All the Good Tunes with the Los Angeles Philharmonic and Gustavo Dudamel. She's also recorded concertos by Prokofiev and Rachmaninoff with Dudamel in Los Angeles. She's featured on Michael Tilson Thomas and the San Francisco Symphony's Masterpieces in Miniature, and her latest album features her as the soloist in Messiaen's epic Turangalila Symphony with Andras Nelson's and the Boston Symphony Orchestra. She's also played on the soundtracks of the films Summer in February and The Hunger Games, The Ballad of Songbirds and Snakes. You're listening to a broadcast concert by the San Francisco Symphony from Davies Symphony Hall. I'm Rick Malone. In the years after they were first written, Debussy's three images were rarely played together. Iberia and Rond de Printemps were premiered in America first in 1911. The New York Philharmonic was conducted in that concert by Gustav Mahler. Gieg had its premiere 3 years later in Chicago, so the separate presentation of the three parts is not unprecedented. The central part of Debussy's image, Iberia, is Debussy's impression of a day in Spain. Even though during his life he spent only a few hours in that country, he had spent years studying and absorbing Spanish music. Like the overall piece, Iberia is in three parts. But unlike the other two movements, Iberia does not quote any actual folk songs. That certainly doesn't diminish the effectiveness of the piece. The great Spanish composer Manuel de Falla said, with only a little exaggeration, that it was Debussy who taught Spanish composers how to write Spanish music. Once again, here is Esa-Pekka Salonen, music director of the San Francisco Symphony, to lead them in Claude Debussy's Iberia.

That was Iberia from Claude Debussy's Images for Orchestra. The San Francisco Symphony was led by its music director, Esa-Pekka Salonen. The San Francisco Symphony recorded Images in 1951 with former music director Pierre Monteux conducting. Esa-Pekka Salonen's recordings with the San Francisco Symphony include the world premiere of Kaija Saariaho's opera Adriana Mater, which won a Grammy Award in 2025, Bartók's piano concertos with Pierre-Laurent Aimard, and music by Berlioz, Ligeti, Prokofiev, and Stravinsky. Other recent recordings include Strauss's Four Last Songs, Bartók's The Miraculous Mandarin, and Dance Suite, and a 2018 box set of Mr. Salonen's complete Sony recordings. His compositions appear on releases from Sony, Deutsche Grammophon, and Decca. His piano concerto, violin concerto, and cello concerto all appear on recordings he conducted himself. Esa-Pekka Salonen back out on stage now, receiving the applause from the crowd here at Davies Symphony Hall. Esa-Pekka Salonen is the recipient of many major awards. Most recently, he was awarded the 2024 Polar Music Prize. In 2020, he was appointed an honorary Knight Commander of the Order of the British Empire by the Queen of England. Recorded live at Davies Symphony Hall in February 2007, Michael Tilson Thomas leads the San Francisco Symphony in the Nocturnes by Claude Debussy.

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0: Claude Debussy's Nocturnes. Michael Tilson Thomas led the San Francisco Symphony, recorded live at Davies Symphony Hall in February 2007. You've been listening to a broadcast concert of the San Francisco Symphony from Davies Symphony Hall, featuring pianist Yuja Wang as the soloist in the Piano Concerto No. 1 by Inoyuhani Rautavaara and the Piano Concerto for the Left Hand by Maurice Ravel. You also heard the three Images for Orchestra by Claude Debussy, and the symphony was led by its music director, Esa-Pekka Salonen. These broadcast concerts are produced by the San Francisco Symphony and music director Esa-Pekka Salonen, president Priscilla B. Geislin, and chief executive officer Matthew Spivey. This broadcast was recorded by John Johansson and edited by Jason O'Connell, and the program notes were adapted from those written by James M. Keller and Benjamin Pasetsky. National syndication of these concerts is provided by the WFMT Radio Network, and don't forget that you can visit the symphony online and find out more about the programs, the artists, and the orchestra at sfsymphony.org. 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The San Francisco Symphony's Keeping Score series is available on Blu-ray and DVD for an in-depth exploration of some of the greatest pieces of music ever written. 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
2: I'm Isabel Lee, and this May, we're celebrating Asian American and Pacific Islander Heritage Month here on Classical IPR by featuring just some of the many AAPI artists of Interlaken who play significant roles in the classical music world. 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

That was Eugene Friesen with a piece called Remembering You, and that was from an album called Arms Around You. Hi, I'm Frank Slaughter. I'd like to invite you to join me now for another edition of Repose. Coming up right now, Michael Doolin. It's from an album called Follow the River. The name of this piece is Siren Song.

That was a piece called Velveteer by Jackson Berkey. On tonight's program, we heard Remembering You by Eugene Friesen, Siren Song by Michael Doolin, Saturday Night at the World by Mason Williams, Prayer by Secret Garden, Moon Night by Karen Marie Garrett, The Memory of Trees by the Taliesin Orchestra, Walking with Dad by Dana Cunningham, Quiet Place by Stanton Lanier, Walk My Love by Celtic Woman, So the Wind Won't Blow It All Away by John Mills, Pier Avenue by Phil Coulter, and A Friend's Farewell by The Wind Machine.

I'm Frank Slaughter. Thanks for joining me tonight. Hope you've enjoyed the show. It's been a real pleasure sharing some great music with you. As always, Maureen, if you're listening, turn on the sidelight. I'm on my way. Hope to see the rest of you right back here tomorrow, and we'll do it all again. Until then, good night.

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islands are located about 60 miles off the coast of Morocco. Its citizens are called Canarians. Composer Ernesto Lecuona was born to a Cuban mother and a Canarian father, so it can truly be said he was the child of islanders from both sides of the Atlantic. With such an interesting heritage, maybe it was inevitable that both cultures found their way into his music. This music. The rest of that story is coming up in the next hour.

The Phoenix Chorale, performing The Spheres by my very favorite contemporary classical composer, Ola Hjelo, hailing from Norway, living in New York City. Hi, I'm Jake Armerding. So glad to be listening to music with you. Most of Geert Veit's music, nearly 300 pieces, including 6 piano concertos, was destroyed when his house burned down in 1970. There's still a little bit of it left, so listening to it is that bittersweet experience of being thankful you can listen to great music, mixed up with this sadness of knowing there was so much more of it. The autosave feature, it's something we can be grateful for. I'm generally against technology, but not the autosave. These are selections from 50 folk tunes from Hardanger.

Selections from 50 folk tunes from Hardanger by Norwegian composer Geir Tveit, performed by Leif Ove Ensnes, who has appointed himself unofficial champion of Tveit's music, which is so fortunate because it is fairly obscure and it is so good. We're staying in Norway. Coming up,

Norwegian composer Johan Halvorsen was such a fan of his fellow countryman Edvard Grieg, he married his niece. But he had a composing voice all his own. Outside of Norway, his popularity died down through most of the 20th century. He's starting to have a bit of a revival back over the last 20 years, which is great to see. Here's his piece from Olden Times.

Nema Jurvi, leading the Bergen Philharmonic Orchestra from Olden Times by Johan Halvorsen, Norwegian composer. The composer Ernesto Lecuona had truly an interesting heritage. His mother was Cuban, his father was Canarian. Folks from the Canary Islands are called Canarians. So you could say that he was the child of islanders from both sides of the Atlantic, which has got to be rare, right? Both of those cultural sounds made their way into Lecuona's music. Here's a good example of that. It's called A la Antigua.

Wonderful playing of guitarist Manuel Barueco. His playing has this sort of precise yet relaxed quality that all my favorite classical guitarists have, that kind of quality. It's so great. It's a piece by Ernesto Lecuona called A la Antigua. Great piece. Why Music is coming right up.

written specifically for the six virtuoso musicians of Y Music. They commissioned this work for their debut album, which is called Beautiful Mechanical. The piece is called Clearing Dawn Dance.

0: It's Why Music, performing Clearing Dawn Dance by Judd Greenstein.
1: 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So writes Christina Rossetti in her poem, Spring. We couldn't agree more. 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

Before Taylor Swift superfans, before Beatles superfans, there were Franz Liszt superfans. This one, whose music you're hearing now, once walked 50 miles across Switzerland to hear Liszt play. When he got there, he was soaking wet from a downpour, and he discovered the concert was totally sold out. The ticket office didn't care how far he'd walked. As it turned out, Franz Liszt did. The rest of that story is coming up this hour.

Dominic Argento was for many years a professor at the University of Minnesota, often remarked on how tremendously supportive of his work Minnesota residents were. Hi, I'm Jake Armerding. So glad to be with you. Here's music from Germaine Taillefer. It's The Pastorale, featuring violinist Rachel Barton Pine.

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You ever have those moments when you realize maybe you're being a little too hard on yourself? It's great to have high standards. I'm all in favor of that. You might have had moments where you looked back and realized you're being a little unreasonably demanding. This composer was intensely self-critical. He destroyed many of his compositions. One we can be glad he did not destroy was this, his first symphony. It's the symphony by Paul Dukas.

the Cincinnati Symphony Orchestra performing the symphony by Paul Dukas. A Walk in the Swiss Rain, coming up.

Joachim Raff might have been the first super fan on record. He's dead broke, spending his nights outside, sleeping under a tree. He hears the great Franz Liszt is playing a concert in Basel. He walks 50 miles there from Zurich to hear him. Turns up sopping wet. He's walked the last dozen or so miles in a rainstorm. The show is sold out. He says, "But I walked here from Zurich." The ticket office says, "We don't care." Just when all seems lost, Liszt's secretary takes pity on him, brings him inside, brings him backstage, tells Liszt about him, and Liszt says, "Bring him here. He is to sit next to me on the stage." I don't know if he actually talked like that. So he sits there on stage in a puddle of rainwater, listens

to the show. And then Liszt takes him on tour with him and launches his career. I'm not making this up. This really happened. Here's the Evening Rhapsody by superfan Joachim Rauff.

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In 1770, Beethoven was born in Bonn, Germany. That same year, the composer who wrote this music was born in Prague. And the two knew each other virtually their whole lives, but their careers took really different paths. Beethoven would dominate Vienna, and his music was really influenced by Haydn and Mozart. And of course, eventually Beethoven would create his own musical universe. You'll find out more about Beethoven's lifelong friend and the path his career took, coming up in about 20 minutes. I'm Jalene Kahn. Thanks a lot for being here. You're just in time to head to the concert hall with me. Every week around this time, we travel around the globe for a global encore performance. This is where we hear live music from somewhere around the globe, and tonight we'll head to Spain. Cellist Sharon Robinson and pianist Anna Polonsky performed this piece by Robert Schumann July 12th of last year in Spain. It's Schumann's Fantasy Pieces.

incredibly talented artists in their own individual right, and what an awesome duo tonight. Cellist Sharon Robinson and pianist Anna Polonsky playing Fantasy Pieces by Robert Schumann. That was our global encore recording. Those two performed that music in Spain, July of last year. Every week around this time, we travel around the world to hear live music, and it's always good to sit in the audience with you. Tonight's classical music is supported by Legacy Box, committed to preserving family history by converting old home movies, film, and photos into digital files so those memories can be revisited and shared for generations to come. 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The vocal ensemble Voces 8 is joined here by harpist Lavinia Meyer, and they'll play music by Eric Whitaker called The Seal Lullaby.

Harpist Lavinia Meyer and the vocal ensemble Voces 8 with The Seal Lullaby by Eric Whitaker on Music Through the Night. We'll spend some time by the sea with music by Claude Debussy coming up in about 15 minutes.

1770 was a big year. Beethoven was born in Germany, and this composer, Anton Reicha, born in Prague. Those two composers would know each other their whole lives, although their careers took really different paths. For Reicha, he would travel a lot, and he ended up in Paris teaching at the Paris Conservatory. His students were basically every great composer who studied in France at that time. And when it came to his own compositions, he's mostly known for his wind quintets. That's what we'll hear tonight from Anton Reicha. Here's the Bergen Wind Quintet.

Wind Quintet by Anton Reicha, performed by the Bergen Wind Quintet on Music Through the Night. Claude Debussy had a love of the sea. His father was a sailor, and with this piece, he had some of his childhood memories in mind. La Mer, or the Sea, by Claude Debussy.

0: Leonard Slatkin conducted the St. Louis Symphony Orchestra with La Mer, or the Sea, by Claude Debussy.
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Imagine receiving a gift from someone after they died. I've seen videos like this on social media where a widow gets a bouquet of flowers on her anniversary because her husband pre-ordered them long before he died. My friend's mom experienced something like this on Mother's Day, actually, not that long ago. She found an old Mother's Day card from her daughter, who has been passed away now for 10 years, that she never gave her when she was alive. What are the chances that you just come across that now? A gift from beyond the grave, that's kind of what this music is. Conductor Mika

Rico Franck and violinist Hilary Hahn got this music from Aino Juhani Rautavaara. They had originally talked with him when he was still alive about writing some music for them and Radio France Philharmonic. But his health was fragile, and he said he didn't want to write another concerto. But unbeknownst to them, he started writing two serenades. And it was at his funeral that his widow showed them to Rico Franck. One serenade is addressed to love, the other to life. This music has been recorded by Hilary Hahn, but now it's getting in the hands of other talented musicians, like violinist Simona Lamsma. She'll perform here with the Malmö Symphony Orchestra under conductor Robert Trevino.

Violinist Simona Lamsma can't imagine not being a musician. But if she had to pick another profession, she says it might be lawyer or architect. Lamsma and the Malmö Symphony Orchestra played two serenades by Aino Juhani Rautavaara under conductor Robert Trevino. I'm Jalene Kahn. It's great to have your company.

Diocletian Instrumental Music by Henry Purcell. That was the ensemble Tafelmusik with their late conductor Gene Lemon. This next piece was a real influence on modern ballet in the 20th century. It's said to be the first abstract ballet that doesn't have a storyline. There is a basic premise about a lone male who is surrounded by woodland fairies, and they all dance together under the moonlight. Chopin's Le Sylphide Ballet.

0: Le Sylphide Ballet by Frédéric Chopin. Heinz Fricke conducted the Berlin Radio Symphony Orchestra on Music Through the Night. Thanks a lot for being here tonight as we enjoy these performances together. It's always great to have you here. I'm Jalene Kahn.
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There are a number of Russian composers, especially from the Romantic period of classical music, whose music has been played frequently since their deaths. These composers, many of them were stars during their time, and they continue to be stars through the ensembles that keep their music alive. This is music by a composer, a Russian star. But his music today remains on the fringes of the classical repertoire. He did have another big-name composer in his corner who was a huge champion of his music. You'll find out who he is when we hear one of his symphonies coming up in about 20 minutes.

Long before Gioachino Rossini was making a name for himself in the world of opera, he was writing music like this. One of the many pieces that he wrote as a preteen. This is Sonata No. 3.

Sonata No. 3 by Gioachino Rossini. Thomas Fury conducted Camerata Bern on Music Through the Night. 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

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Russian composer Vasily Kalinnikov was a star during his day, and he was really on his way to success. Tchaikovsky was a big fan of his and recommended him for a big job as director of a theater. Unfortunately, Kalinnikov wasn't able to hold on to success for long. He got sick and died young. Here is his Symphony No. 2.

0: Conductor Neeme Järvi with the Scottish National Orchestra and Symphony No. 2 by Vasily Kalinnikov.
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0: Western medicine is very black and white. It doesn't treat the cause, it always treats the symptom. And I really believe that we are not machines. Things are more subtle than that. And it's enough for one small little thing to maybe even emotionally go wrong that it throws the whole balance of your whole life out of its tracks.
1: That's guitarist Milos from an interview after he had recovered from a major hand injury in 2019. He talked about how he wasn't sure what started it. This pain in his hands became worse and worse over time. Eventually, he was in so much pain in his hands and arms, he realized he couldn't keep pushing. He had to concentrate on healing. And then he realized for the first time in his life, he really had to let go. What else Milos learned from this experience? Coming up in just a couple minutes after he performs this quick piece by Manuel Ponce.

0: Chosun by Manuel Ponce, performed by guitarist Milos. It's been quite a few years now since Milos recovered from a debilitating hand injury that was a huge career setback and really difficult, personally, as you can imagine. But through that experience, Milos says he learned a lot.
1: The main change that happened was in my attitude to things. Because I became a much more relaxed person. I became a much more accepting person. And I just stopped taking myself as seriously as I used to.
0: Moving on now to an oboe concerto, this by Johann Christian Bach.

50 years separated father, Johann Sebastian, and son, Johann Christian Bach. And with that much of an age gap, their musical styles were really different. But still, Johann Christian Bach went on to have a really promising career, just like his father. That was an oboe concerto by J.C. Bach, performed by oboist Burkhard Gletzner and the Berlin Chamber Orchestra under conductor Max Pummer. We'll spend some time in Hungary coming up next with music by Franz Liszt.

Franz Liszt found inspiration from his childhood and his love of his country when he wrote this, Fantasy on Hungarian Folk Tunes.

Fantasy on Hungarian Folk Tunes by Franz Liszt, performed by the London Symphony Orchestra and pianist Barry Douglas under conductor Junichi Hirokami. There's no concrete evidence for this, but there's been a lot of speculation that the motivation for this music by Brahms was his frustrated love that he had for his friend Clara Schumann. Love Song Waltzes.

0: That set of waltzes was an instant hit and a big source of wealth for Johannes Brahms. Love's Song Waltzes, his attempt to pay homage to the king of the waltz, Johann Strauss Jr. We heard the Leipzig Gewandhaus Orchestra with conductor Ricardo Chailly on Music Through the Night. I hope you're doing well and enjoying all these performances. It's great to enjoy them with you. I'm Jalene Kahn.
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You probably recognize the name Coleridge Taylor. You think of Samuel Coleridge Taylor, right? But did you know that he had two children, both who followed in their father's footsteps and became successful musicians? Avril Coleridge Taylor was only 9 when her father died. She kept the family name in the realm of success as a composer and conductor, just like her dad. You'll learn more about her and hear some of her music coming up in just 5 minutes.

Constanze Eichhorst with a nocturne by Louise Ferranc on Music Through the Night. The name Coleridge Taylor is a famous one, partly because of British composer Samuel Coleridge Taylor. It's also famous because of his daughter, who was a big champion of her father's music. She was only 9 when her father died. He was pretty young, in his mid-30s. And Avril went on to also be a wildly successful composer, pianist, and conductor. She was actually the first woman to conduct a couple of orchestras, including the Boston Symphony in the late 1930s, and she often conducted performances of her father's music. Here's some of her music, performed by the BBC Philharmonic Orchestra. This is called From the Hills.

John Andrews conducted the BBC Philharmonic Orchestra with a piece by Avril Coleridge Taylor, the daughter of Samuel Coleridge Taylor. That's called From the Hills on Music Through the Night. Clinton Narboni Piano Duo will play this suite, Suite Burlesque by Germaine Taillefer.

0: Sweet Burlesque by Germaine Taillefer, performed by Clinton Narboni Piano Duo on Music Through the Night. Horn music. Not always what you think of with the name Haydn attached, but that's what we'll hear next in just a minute.
1: This is Bob Mueller with Ephemeris for Thursday, May 21st. Today, the sun will be up for 15 hours and 2 minutes, setting at 9:11, and it will rise tomorrow at 6:07. The moon, 2 days before first quarter, will set at 2:11 tomorrow morning. Ever wonder where the names of the features of the moons come from? Most of the large features on the moon were named by Giovanni Battista Riccioli, a Jesuit priest of the 17th century. He created the first accurate map of the moon in 1651. And he named the features he drew, including the Sea of Tranquility, Mare Tranquillitatis, the craters Tycho, Plato, Clavius, and many others that I talk about. Even though he professed the Earth-centered universe, he gave the heliocentrists Copernicus, Kepler, and Aristarchus prominent craters, but in the ocean of storms, Oceanus Procellarum, denoting the controversy of the day. Riccioli's nomenclature became the standard for the moon and other planets and moons.
0: Herman Bauman is known as a pioneer of the natural horn, and the story of how he got there is kind of funny. When he was 30 years old, he won first place at a competition, and backstage, a man who Bauman didn't know came up to him and congratulated him and also said, "It's obvious you have no idea about horn playing." This man, a total stranger, invited Bauman to his home and eventually became his mentor. He was ultimately responsible for Bauman following the path of natural horn. Bauman, his horn, and Academy of St. Martin in the Fields play this, Horn Concerto No. 2 by Haydn.

Horn music, not always what comes to mind when you think of Haydn, but a treat to hear. Horn Concerto No. 2 by Franz Joseph Haydn. Iona Brown conducted Academy of St. Martin in the Fields, and soloist Herman Baumann on Music Through the Night.

0: Siegfried Idol by Richard Wagner, performed by Academy Chamber Ensemble. I'm Jalene Kahn. Thanks a lot for being here. It's great to have your company.
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You can plan and plan some more, but sometimes life has its own plans. Really, when you think about it, we have no idea where we'll end up. We're kind of just at the mercy of this thing called life. We can do our best to make decisions, of course, but I don't know about you, I've seen my plans drastically change over the years. And most of the time, for the better. This artist has made a name for himself in the world of classical music, but he studied something so different than music in college. You'll find out what in about a half an hour. Entr'acte from Erwin and Elmayr by Duchess Anna Amalia of Brunswick-Wolfenbüttel. Performed here by Staatskapelle Weimar.

Entr'acte from Irvin and Elmire by Duchess Anna Amalia of Brunswick-Wolfenbüttel. Imagine learning to spell that name in kindergarten. It's great to have you here as we enjoy these performances together. I'm Jalene Kahn. A lot of really different instruments coming up. We'll hear a flute concerto, viola and piano play together, and a piece for orchestra and harp, all in the next half an hour. Here, Consortium Classicum play Felix Mendelssohn's Overture for Wind Instruments.

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Harpist Christine Mulbach with the Stockholm Chamber Orchestra play aria in classic style by Marcel Grangeny.

0: Aria in Classic Style by Marcel Granzani. Jan-Olof Vedin conducted the Stockholm Chamber Orchestra. They were joined by harpist Christine Mulbach. We've heard from a lot of combinations of instruments, and coming up next, piano and viola play together.
1: It's May 21st, and this is your Michigan Minute, where it was on this day in 1892 that Ransom E. Olds sold the first car in the nation for export. In 1887, Ransom Olds developed an experimental steam-powered car. An updated version of the car was featured in the May 21st of 1892 issue of Scientific American. A company in London saw the article and bought the car, making it the first American car sold overseas. And in 1937, My Michigan was adopted as an official state song. It was chosen because it expressed the hopes, ambitions, and pride of the people of the state of Michigan. However, the state didn't purchase the copyright to the song when adopting it, and the song was not released into the public domain. So under federal law, the song's copyright will expire 70 years after the death of its authors, which, for the song My Michigan, means 2031. And that's your Michigan Minute.

Carlos Suastavino grew up in Argentina in the 1960s and 70s, and his father hoped he would get into science. But he had a talent for music, and that really changed the course of his career path. Suastavino went on to be one of the most influential musicians in his country in the 20th century. We just heard Beautiful Willow Branch by Carlos Suastavino, performed by violist Kim Kashkashian and pianist Robert Levin. Sometimes you have a talent for music, you know it and you follow it, and other times you make a different plan, like becoming a dentist. That's what flutist Andres Aderian started out doing. He even got his dentistry diploma in the 1960s. But then things took a turn, and within a few years, he was winning international prizes for flute, and he found worldwide fame. Here's Aderian and the Munich Chamber Orchestra playing Flute Concerto No. 2 by François Devienne.

0: flutist Andres Adarjan with the Munich Chamber Orchestra and conductor Hans Stadelmeier playing Flute Concerto No. 2 by François Devienne.
1: Hey, this is Austin Rohleder, and I want to tell you about Red Pine Radio. 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I got my start in Red Pine. Maxwell Howard came through Red Pine as well. And this spring, you have an opportunity to get started in it too. We're teaching a workshop at Green Door Folk School in Cedar. 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

0: Rapsodia Santiaguena, probably the best-known piece by Manuel Gomez Carrillo. That was the Wurttemberg Philharmonic. I'm Jalene Kahn. Thanks for being here. I hope you have a great Thursday.
1: This is Bob Mulder with Ephemeris for Thursday, May 21st. Today,

0: 15 hours and 2 minutes, setting at 9:11, and it will rise tomorrow at 6:07. The moon, 2 days before first quarter, will set at 2:11 tomorrow morning. Ever wonder where the names of the features of the moons come from? Most of the large features on the moon were named by Giovanni Battista Riccioli, a Jesuit priest of the 17th century. He created the first accurate map of the moon in 1651, and he named the features he drew, including the Sea of Tranquility, Mare Tranquillitatis, the craters Tycho, Plato, Clavius, and many others that I talk about. Even though he professed the Earth-centered universe, he gave the heliocentrists Copernicus, Kepler, and Aristarchus prominent craters, but in the ocean of storms, Oceanus Procellarum, denoting the controversy of the day. Riccioli's nomenclature became the standard for the moon and other planets and moons.
1: Good morning. It's 7 o'clock on this Thursday, May 21st. 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I'm excited about the music that I'll be able to share with you this morning. We're going to start off with a piece by Gerald Finzi, kind of a looking back and looking forward piece, which I think is perfect for this time of year. Right now, it is 38 degrees with fair skies. We expect temperatures in the low 60s today, partly sunny skies throughout the day. Beautiful day in northern Michigan. The news is next.
2: From NPR News in Washington, I'm Corva Coleman. Cuba is reacting to the U.S. indictment of former Cuban leader Raul Castro. He's accused of several crimes, including murder. It's in connection with the downing of two civilian planes 30 years ago that killed four people. They were part of a Cuban exile group who were guiding migrants at sea. NPR's Ryan Lucas says Cuba rejects how that incident is being described.
3: Cuba's president in a post on X called this indictment a political move. He says there's no legal basis for it. And he accused the U.S. of trying to fabricate things to justify a military move against Cuba. He also accused the U.S. of lying about what happened in 1996. He said Cuba acted in legitimate self-defense after repeated violations of its airspace. And he also says the U.S. government at the time had been warned about those violations, but ignored them and allowed these flights to continue.
2: NPR's Ryan Lucas reporting. Meanwhile, the Pentagon says a U.S. aircraft carrier and its supporting ships have arrived in the Caribbean Sea. That news came the same day as the U.S. indictment was announced. President Trump and Israeli Prime Minister Benjamin Netanyahu held a tense call this week. The two leaders appear to be divided on what to do next about Iran. NPR's Daniel Estrin reports from Tel Aviv.
4: The Tuesday call between Trump and Netanyahu was tense, according to a person familiar with the matter not authorized to speak publicly. Netanyahu spoke against a diplomatic deal being pursued to end the Iran war, while Trump said he would continue to pursue an agreement preventing an Iranian nuclear weapon. The person who spoke to NPR said Israel wishes to take part in a renewed U.S. attack on Iran. Trump spoke to reporters about his phone call with Netanyahu.
5: He'll do whatever I want him to do, and he's a great guy. To me, he's a great guy.
4: Israel is on its highest level of alert, Israel's military chief said. Above the skies in Tel Aviv, U.S. Air Force refueling planes conduct regular sorties. Daniel Estrin, NPR News, Tel Aviv.
2: In the U.S., House Republicans and Democrats united to pass a bill yesterday. It bans large corporate investors from buying more homes. NPR's Stephen Bisaha reports the bill is also meant to address housing affordability.
6: The main idea in the bill to make housing more affordable is to throw a lot of ideas at the problem. The bill is packed with new block grants, updates to old ones, and deregulation. Most of these provisions are meant to encourage home building across the country. This is a modified version of a bill the Senate passed 2 months ago. Both versions ban corporate landlords with at least 350 houses from buying up any more. Investors can build new homes to rent out, but the House version of the bill strips out the Senate's requirement that those houses get sold off after 7 years. The bill now heads back to the Senate to consider for final passage. Stephen Bisaha, NPR News.
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7: Live from IPR News in Interlaken, I'm Ed Ronco. State regulators have opened

0: public comment for a key water permit for the Line 5 tunnel project in the Straits of Mackinac. The permit from the Michigan Department of Environment, Great Lakes and Energy, or EGLE, would allow pipeline owner Enbridge Energy to discharge 5 million gallons of treated wastewater into the Great Lakes during construction. We told you a little about this yesterday. IPR's Climate Solutions reporter Vivian Law has more from an anti-Line 5 demonstration in downtown Traverse City.
1: We deserve clean water!
2: About 30 people stand on a street corner with signs that say shut down Line 5 pipeline or you can't drink oil. They hope to catch EGLE officials as they head into a nearby conference on drinking water. Ashley Rudzinski is with the demonstration organizer Groundwork Center for Resilient Communities.
3: 40 million people rely on the Great Lakes for drinking water, and I think it's a stark reminder that we will not let that go without a fight. We certainly want EGLE to make the right decisions here.
2: Line 5 opponents say they're looking ahead to the state's upcoming decision on a more consequential water permit, plus court decisions on another state permit. Enbridge spokesperson Ryan Duffy says renewal of the draft permit is appropriate, and the tunnel project is a common-sense solution that makes a safe pipeline safer. For IPR News, I'm Vivian Law.
0: Leelanau County is taking steps to spend some of the money it received in settlements with opioid drug makers. The Ticker reports that county commissioners are looking for organizations, healthcare providers, agencies, and others to submit funding requests. So far, the county has received nearly $300,000 as part of massive legal judgments and settlements that distributed cash to state and local governments across the country. The money is meant to be used to address the opioid addiction crisis. So far, the county has spent about $96,000 of what it received. A drug take-back event brought in nearly 40 pounds of pills over the weekend. Michigan State Police hold the event to allow people to turn in expired or unused prescription meds for safe disposal. The Record Eagle reports that 37.2 pounds of pills were collected across Michigan State Police's 7th District, which spans the northern Lower Peninsula. The Michigan House of Representatives voted last night to cut some property taxes. Those include the state education tax, which is generally levied on residential property, and the state real estate transfers tax on property sales. Republican House Speaker Matt Hall says he expects to see the proposals included during budget talks.
4: It's part of the negotiation. I mean, our plan is to get property tax cut and to do a budget that doesn't raise taxes and doesn't take money from the rainy day fund.
0: Hall says he plans to work out a way to replace the lost revenue by charging sales tax on some services. All but one Democrat voted against the bills. This is IPR News.
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6: It's 7 minutes past 7 o'clock. You're listening to Classical IPR. I'm Christy Lesperance. Thanks for joining me this morning. Well, commencement, the word commencement, means the beginning or the start of something. And this time of year, school commencement ceremonies give us all a chance to kind of look back and then step out into a new chapter. I think we all experience regular personal commencements like New Year's Day each January. And this next piece that we're going to hear captures that quiet introspection of transition points. Gerald Finzi composed this nocturne from the memory of a New Year's Eve party in 1925. At midnight, Finzi and his friends stepped out into the frost and the stars to listen to the bells ringing across the countryside. This is for anyone wrapping up one chapter and starting another, even if that chapter is simply a new day. Nocturne by Gerald Finzi, performed by the Northern Sinfonia of England, led by Richard Hickox.

English composer Gerald Finzi just giving us time to contemplate and soak in the morning, to kind of think about where we are on this day with lots of space to do it. That was Nocturne by Gerald Finzi, the Northern Sinfonia of England, led by Richard Hickox. 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Learn more at longlakemarina.net. It's 20 minutes past 7 o'clock. I hope your Thursday's off to a good start. I'm Christy Lesperance. Thanks for starting it with me. Well, since 2017, pianist Spencer Meyer has released six recordings on the Steinway & Sons label. One of them is of Chopin's four impromptus, but we have a recording of Spencer Meyer performing the fourth of those impromptus, the Fantasy Impromptu, live in concert here in Northern Michigan. This recital is from November of 2023. It took place in the Cathedral Barn in Traverse City's historic Barnes Park. This was presented as part of the Traverse Symphony's Maestro series, the Fantasy Impromptu by Chopin, performed here by Spencer Meyer.

pianist Spencer Meyer performing live in Cathedral Barn in Traverse City as part of the Maestro series of the Traverse Symphony Orchestra. That was The Fantasy Impromptu by Frederick Chopin here on Classical IPR. Interlaken Arts Academy is celebrating its annual festival with performances and showcases and recitals. Our family took in several yesterday, and you can hear some of them live on Classical IPR. We'll broadcast Interlaken Arts Academy student performances from campus, plus we'll broadcast highlights from the rest of the year through tomorrow. Today's broadcast includes the Jazz Combo concert at 10 o'clock this morning, the harp recital at 1 o'clock, and the chamber music recital at 2 o'clock. Those will all be broadcast live right here on Classical IPR. But right now, let's listen to a highlight from this school year when the Academy students went on tour to Detroit, Boston, Philadelphia. That was the Imagine Us tour. Here's a recording from the first stop after the Interlaken concert. Interlaken singer-songwriter student Sydney Cassikert playing the guitar and singing her original song, Imagine. This took place in Detroit's Orchestra Hall, along with cellist Tommy Mesa.

We just heard Sydney Cassock Hurt, an Interlochen Arts Academy singer-songwriter student, playing the guitar and singing her original song, Imagine, along with cellist Tommy Mesa there. That was from the 2026 Detroit stop of the Imagine Us Tour, kind of looking back on some of the highlights of this school year here on Classical IPR. It's 32 minutes past 7 o'clock on this Thursday, May 21st, and I have this daily ritual of looking at events that happened on each day in history. And this one for today is really pretty niche. I had no prior knowledge of it, but it produced some unique classical music. On this day in 1854, seven French poets founded Félibrige. It's a literary and cultural association that revived Occitan. That was an endangered language and culture of Southern Europe during the Middle Ages. Well, composer Vincent Gandy was a devoted Félibrigien, and he did his part by using the folk melodies from that region in his music, in contrast to what was being studied at the Paris Conservatory. Well, let's listen to a brilliant movement from his Mediterranean diptych, which translates to Evening Sun. Music by Vincent Dandy, performed here by the Philharmonic Orchestra of Monte Carlo, led by Georges Prêtre.

The evening sun in northern Michigan is lingering later and later these days. And I think that music by Vincent Dandy kind of paints the picture of that perfectly. Well, and maybe I'm influenced by the title. It's called Evening Sun, and it's from his diptych Mediterranean. That was the Philharmonic Orchestra of Monte Carlo, led by Georges Prêtre. You're listening to Classical IPR. It's 19 minutes before 8 o'clock. And on this day in 2017, the Barnum & Bailey Circus ended its 146-year run, performed for the last time at the Nassau Coliseum in New York City. Here are two pieces back-to-back that bring images of circus acts to mind, for me anyway. Clowns and trapeze artists, to be specific. We're going to hear Entry of the Gladiators by Julius Fuchik, performed by the United States Marine Band first, led by Colonel Timothy Foley. And then after that, Over the Waves by Juventino Rosas.

two kind of circusy pieces. We heard Juventino Rosas' Over the Waves, the Philharmonic Orchestra of the Americas, led by Alondra de la Parra. And before that, Julius Fuchik's Entry of the Gladiators. On this day in 2017, Barnum & Bailey Circus had their last performance after a 146-year run. Support for IPR comes from you and the 11th annual Harbor Springs Festival of the Book, a three-day gathering of authors and readers from around the country celebrating books and the stories that make them great. Ticketed and free events September 25th to 27th, featuring conversations, panel discussions, and luncheons. Information and tickets available at hsfotb.org or 231-838-2725. Well, here's a work by Johannes Brahms, a scherzo, which is his very first surviving work with an opus number. He burned a lot of his early stuff. Well, it was written when he was just 18 years old, and it served as his musical calling card, a go-to that the teenaged Brahms would share to impress established musicians like Robert and Clara Schumann. I think it sounds kind of mischievous at the beginning. Johannes Brahms' Scherzo, performed by Barry Douglas.

NPR. Well, Interlochen Arts Academy is celebrating its annual festival with performances and showcases and recitals right now. Our family took in a few of them yesterday, and you can hear some of these recitals live on Classical IPR today and tomorrow. We'll broadcast Interlochen Arts Academy student performances from campus, plus we'll share some highlights from the rest of the year through tomorrow. Today's broadcasts include the Jazz Combo concert at 10 o'clock this morning, the harp recital at 1, and the chamber music recital at 2 o'clock. So I hope you'll stay with us. This is Classical IPR, WIAA Interlochen, WIAB Mackinac City, and W234BU Traverse City. Voices you know and music you love. Well, let's listen to a bit of the jazz department from Interlochen right now as an appetizer to that 10 a.m. live concert broadcast. This is from the Detroit stop of this year's Imagine Us tour. An Interlochen Arts Academy jazz quartet performed this original piece called Us, and the quartet here is made of student musicians Annie Meyer, guitar, DJ Parson, trumpet, Wesley Stoker, double bass, and on the drums, Margaret Morton.

That was a highlight from this school year, the Interlochen Arts Academy Jazz Quartet. Student musicians Annie Meyer, guitar, DJ Parsons, trumpet, Wesley Stoker, double bass, and Margaret Morton, drums, with their original piece, Us, a recording from their performance this year in Orchestra Hall in Detroit, the first out-of-town stop on the Interlochen Arts Academy Imagine Us tour. It's 3 minutes past 8 o'clock. I hope your sunny Thursday morning is off to a good start. Well, BBC Music Magazine named Harry Christophers, who's the director of the vocal ensemble The 16, Personality of the Year. When the group's recording label folded in 1998, sending all of their recordings with them into obscurity, Christophers just decided to found his own label. It's called Choro, and the 16 goes on annual choral pilgrimages now, showcasing Renaissance and contemporary music in cathedrals and churches across the UK. Kind of like a rock band, they record first and tour second instead of the other way around. Well, this piece is from their album released ahead of their 2017 pilgrimage. This is the very fervent Four Short Prayers of St. Francis, written by Francis Poulenc. Harry Christophers leading the 16.

Francis Poulenc's Four Short Prayers of St. Francis, performed by the 16, led by Harry Christophers, who is BBC Music Magazine's Personality of the Year this year. It is 12 minutes past 8 o'clock. You're listening to Classical IPR. It's a sunny, beautiful day so far. Pretty chilly, 40 degrees right now, but we expect a high in the low 60s with partly sunny skies throughout the day and lots of good weather ahead. Upper 60s tomorrow, and then over the weekend, mid-60s Saturday with some showers likely and mostly cloudy Sunday with a high near 70 degrees. I love this mild weather. Well, this opera by Domenico Cimarosa has the distinction of being followed by the longest encore in history. At the 1792 Vienna premiere, Austrian Emperor Leopold II was so completely captivated by the opera that he treated the cast and the crew to a royal supper and then ordered a private encore of the entire opera that same evening. We're just going to hear the overture, and we're going to hear it only once. This is Patrick Galois leading the Czech Chamber Philharmonic Orchestra. Imagine he's probably playing the flute too. Here's The Groom Without a Wife Overture by Domenico Cimarosa.

Domenico Cimarosa's overture to his opera, The Groom Without a Wife, or also known as The Secret Marriage. It has two different titles. You're listening to Classical IPR, where support comes from you and the Music House Museum, whose mission is connecting people with the enduring magic of music through their collection of automated instruments and phonographs on US 31, 8 miles north of Traverse City, and on the web at musichouse.org. It's 23 minutes past 8 o'clock on this Thursday morning. Pianist Catherine Stott, you've heard her many times, actually, here on Classical IPR. We have a lot of her recordings. Well, she was awarded the King's Medal for Music for 2024, but some meetings caused a delay in the awarding of the 2024 medal. So she just recently found out and received it alongside the 2025 medal recipient. Well, Catherine Stott recently retired from performing after a 46-year career, and part of that career was as duo partner with cellist Yo-Yo Ma. Here they are together with Frederick Delius's Romance, and I just love the richness of the low tones here at the beginning.

Romance by Frederick Delius, performed there by cellist Yo-Yo Ma and Catherine Stott, pianist, who just received the King's Medal for Music, but going back to 2024 because that medal ceremony was delayed an extra year. Interlaken Arts Academy is celebrating its annual festival with performances, showcases, and recitals, and you can hear some of it live on Classical IPR. We're going to broadcast Interlaken Arts Academy student performances from campus, plus give you highlights from the rest of the year through tomorrow. Today's broadcasts include the Jazz Combo Concert at 10 o'clock this morning, a harp recital at 1, and the chamber music recital at 2 o'clock. This afternoon's chamber music recital has a really spicy start to it, with trombones playing a piece by Brazilian composer Carlos Jobim, and then a really sassy conclusion with a little PDQ Bach and lots of good old Beethoven and friends in the middle. Well, the Jobim piece is a bossa nova. Right now, I've picked a different Latin dance to listen to. These are tangos. We'll hear Quintango perform Emmanuel Trufilio's The Echo of Your Love, and then after that, Leroy Anderson's Blue Tango.

Leroy Anderson's Blue Tango, performed by the Boston Pops Orchestra, led by Arthur Fiedler. And before that, we heard Quintango with The Echo of Your Love, a tango by Emmanuel Trufilio. 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Reed and Sarkey will discuss how they brought their scripts to the screen on Thursday, May 21st at 7 p.m. at the City Opera House, in person and virtual tickets available at nationalwriterseries.org. I'm Christy Lesperance. Thank you for being with me this morning. It's 20 minutes before 9 o'clock. So I'm not a real sports aficionado. I watch them, I like them, but I'm especially impressed with the sports color commentators who can come up with stats for every single player, even if they're oddly specific, like this athlete makes 79% of his baskets when the moon is waning gibbous or something like that. Well, here's a stat for early 18th century composer Elizabeth Jacquet de la Guerre. This violin sonata in A minor is one of the very first accompanied violin sonatas ever written by a native French composer. There we go. Well, we're going to hear it now, performed by violinist Linatour Bonnet, and Pachi Montero is the viol player. Here, the harpsichordist is Kenneth Weiss. Elizabeth Jacquet de la Guerre's Violin Sonata No. 5 in A minor.

That was the Violin Sonata No. 5 in A minor by Elizabeth Jacquet de la Guerre. You're listening to Classical IPR. It's 10 minutes before 9 o'clock. It's shaping out to be a beautiful day. A little on the chilly side, but sometimes that's really refreshing. Right now, it's 40 degrees, and we expect a high today in the lower 60s with partly sunny skies. Upper 60s tomorrow, mid-60s Saturday, and then around 70 degrees on Sunday. So a lot of really beautiful, mild weather ahead. Johann Strauss Jr. was obsessive about music. He was constantly jotting down melodies on restaurant tablecloths, scraps of paper, even some paper money. His fans were obsessed with him. They would buy brooches with his portrait, and flower shops would name bouquets after his waltzes, and groupies would request so many locks of his hair for keepsakes that he bought a dog with fur that was a lot like his hair and would hand out clumps of the fur to keep from going bald. Such is the artist's life. Well, here is a piece by Johann Strauss Jr. called An Artist's Life. This is from a 1989 New Year's Day concert in Vienna. Carlos Kleiber leading the Vienna Philharmonic.

Hail, hail, the gang's all here. Well, that's actually an artist's life. Waltz by Johann Strauss Jr. That recording came from a 1989 New Year's Day concert in Vienna with the Vienna Philharmonic led by Carlos Kleiber. 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It's a minute past 9 o'clock. And born this day, May 21st in 1933, was the French classical trumpeter Maurice André. He single-handedly popularized the piccolo trumpet. That's the tiny trumpet that's about the size of a baby monkey. Well, over his career, he released over 250 recordings, but he started his working life at age 14 as an apprentice coal miner in southern France. And he said that the extreme daily stamina needed to shovel 17 tons of coal for helped with his legendary breath support and the physical endurance needed for the trumpet. Well, let's hear Maurice André with the Paillard Chamber Orchestra, led by Jean-François Paillard, with Johann Friedrich Fasch's Trumpet Concerto.

That was the Trumpet Concerto by Johann Friedrich Fasch, performed by the Paillard Chamber Orchestra, led by Jean-Francois Paillard. And the trumpet soloist was Maurice André. He was born this day in 1933. Well, there are a lot of musician birthdays today. Next, we're going to hear from Christopher Tin, born this day in 1976. He's the American film, TV, and radio and video game composer. He holds a unique place in history as the first composer to win a Grammy for a piece of music specifically written for a video game. That was Baba Yetu. I was familiar with Baba Yetu already, but I was introduced just this year to his piece called Waloyo Yamoni, that's it, We Overcome the Wind. This was at an Interlochen Academy concert earlier this year, and it was an amazing performance with student animations playing on an enormous screen behind the massive crowd of student musicians. Well, here is Waloyo Yamoni, We Overcome the Wind, by Christopher Tin. He leads the Royal Philharmonic Orchestra here and the Soweto Gospel Choir.

Wow, a fantastic rainmaking prayer from East Africa. That was Christopher Tin's Waloyo Yomani, We Overcome the Wind. Christopher Tin led the Royal Philharmonic Orchestra and the Soweto Gospel Choir there. And Christopher Tin celebrates his birthday today, born this day in 1976. Well, you might remember that piece from an Interlaken Arts Academy concert from February of this year. So great to hear that performed live and in concert. Well, the American musical genius and creator of the Harlem Stride style of piano jazz, Thomas Fats Waller, was also born on this day, but in 1904. Here's a story from when he was just 22. Fats Waller was approached by a group of men in Chicago who offered him a gig, and he ended up being kidnapped and taken to the Hawthorne Inn, which belonged to the notorious gangster Al Capone. Well, the men had brought him in to be the surprise guest at Capone's birthday party. Well, Waller played the piano for three straight days and reportedly left with thousands of dollars in cash tips and a bad hangover. But during his financial droughts early in his career, he sold compositions to the bandleader Fletcher Henderson for as little as the price of a hamburger. Well, we're going to hear two of Fats Waller's songs next, Squeeze Me and Ain't Misbehavin', which he wrote while he was in jail for failing to pay alimony. Here's pianist Alan Feinberg.

Two Pieces by Fats Waller. He was born this day in 1904. We heard Ain't Misbehavin' and Squeeze Me, both performed by Alan Feinberg. I'm not sure what Alan Feinberg's hand span is, but Fats Waller had enormous hands. He could span 13 keys. That's a lot. Well, next we're going to hear work by that's performed by Swiss oboist Heinz Holliger. He turns 87 today. He's one of the greatest oboists of all time. And although he champions avant-garde music, usually, what oboist can deny Johann Sebastian Bach? The four players in this recording of Johann Sebastian Bach's Trio Sonata in G are Heinz Holliger, oboe, Tabia Zimmermann, viola, Thomas Domenga, cello, and Christian Jacotet, harpsichord. And yes, Bach could count. The cello and the harpsichord each only count as half a musician because they work as a team to form the basso continuo.

oboist Heinz Holliger celebrates a birthday today. He turns 87. He was performing there with Tabia Zimmerman, viola, cellist Thomas Domingue, and harpsichordist Christian Jacoté. That was Bach's Trio Sonata, number 6 in G major here on Classical IPR. You can hear a whole hour of Bach every weekday evening from 5 until 6 on Classical IPR's A Well-Tempered Commute. It's a great way to kind of center and calm yourself from your busy day, transitioning into your beautiful evening, I hope. Well, one of the most famous composers of ragtime would have to be May Auferheide. She was born this day in 1888 in Indianapolis. Let's hear two of her rags, A Totally Different Rag and The Thriller, both performed by pianist Margot Dilmanghi.

Two Rags by Mary Frances Alfterheide. She was born in Indianapolis on this day in 1888. We heard The Thriller, and before that, A Totally Different Rag. Margot Dilmagani was the pianist in that recording. Well, Interlochen Arts Academy is celebrating its annual festival with performances throughout these few days. You can hear some of them live on Classical IPR. We'll broadcast Interlochen Arts Academy student performances from campus. Plus, we'll share highlights from the rest of the school year on air through tomorrow. Today's broadcasts include the Jazz Combo Concert at 10, the Harp Recital at 1, and the Chamber Music Recital at 2 o'clock, live here on Classical IPR. Well, here's a big highlight from this school year. Interlochen Arts Academy students premiering a commissioned piece by Wynton Marsalis and bringing it on tour to Detroit, Philadelphia, and Boston. Here's the fourth movement of Marsalis's new cello concerto. This movement, titled Ballad and Blues. This was recorded live in concert in Detroit's Orchestra Hall. The Interlochen Arts Academy Orchestra, along with cellist Tommy Mesa, all led by Christian Macellaru.

What a great highlight from a very special moment in this past school year with Interlochen Arts Academy. That was from the concert given on the first out-of-town stop on the Imagine Us tour from this year. The commissioned Wynton Marsalis Cello Concerto performed there by the Interlochen Arts Academy Orchestra, led by Christian Macellaru with cello soloist Tommy Mason. We just heard the fourth movement, Ballad and Blues. Well, in place of performance today this morning, we will have performances literally from today. The Interlochen Arts Academy Jazz Combo Recital starts in just a few minutes, and we will bring it right to you live. That starts at 10 o'clock this morning. But first, let's visit an Interlochen performance from last summer. The Toccata by Cécile Chaminade, performed by the Cirrus Quartet, who will be returning to Interlochen and the area this summer through the Soundgarden Project and Classical IPR. They'll be performing around Glen Arbor in mid-June. Here they are with Cécile Chaminade's Toccata.

Charming ending there to music recorded right here on Interlaken's campus last year by the Cirrus Saxophone Quartet, a toccata by Cecile Chaminade. That music performed by the Cirrus Quartet, a Fischoff Award-winning ensemble that was also IPR's Soundgarden Project Ensemble in Residence last summer, and they'll be returning this summer. In the month of June, they'll be in residence in Glen Arbor. We've got more details about the Soundgarden Project and the Cirrus Quartet's residency at soundgardenproject.org. Good morning. 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I'm Amanda Sewell, IPR's music director, and today we are broadcasting live from Interlaken Arts Academy Festival 2026, a variety of student performances coming to you live. This morning, the jazz combos. Right now, the blue combo headed out on stage, and their director, Chris Glassman, coming to the

0: season is upon us. You're in for a treat with the jazz combos because some of these ensembles are playing tunes you've heard and some of them are playing original music written by the students. Yeah. Absolutely. So for folks that don't know me, my name is Chris Glassman, Director of Jazz Studies here. And we are just so excited to share the music that we've been working on all year, right now, right here for you. So give it up for the Blue Combo.
1: Hello, everybody. This first tune is called I Didn't Know What Time It Was. It was written by Richard Rodgers with words by Lorenz Hart.

0: piano.
1: I didn't know what
0: this
1: time
0: next
1: it was.
0: Tune was written by one of our band members, Malika Prasad, our drummer. Yeah! This is Sunset Shimmer.

0: We are live from the Dendrinos Chapel on the campus of Interlochen Center for the Arts during Festival 2026.
1: Okay, this, wow, this is exciting. This next tune I arranged, it's a version of a Jewish tune called Shalom Aleichem. And actually, I won't say much, but I'm going to need y'all's help on it, so you'll see. And they're going to help you with that.

0: The tune is Lumen. At the piano was the arranger.
1: Yeah, give it up.
0: Noah Timmons.
1: Actually, even cooler about that song, he had a fraction of the time to put that together, so that was amazing. The next song that we'll be playing, and the last song, unfortunately, is called Lumen by me. It was written over spring break for my girlfriend, Kate, who's now in the audience. And I can't sing, so I got the best singer I know, Viraj, to sing it for me. So yeah, thank you. I hope you enjoy it.
0: We're live from Interlochen Arts Academy Festival 2026.
2: Let's give some love to Bradley. He's been killing it the whole show. And the harmonic foundation of this combo, Layla, on the bass.

We're live from Interlochen Arts Academy Festival 2026. We just heard a set by the Blue Combo. The vocals that we heard there were Viraj Tadhavadekar, who is from Troy, Michigan, saxophonist Willa Cook, trombonist Bradley Davis, two pianists in that combo trading off, Tamir Vidal from Brooklyn, New York, Noah Timmons from Southlake, Texas, the double bassist Layla Spence from Los Angeles, and drummer Malika Prasad from Berlin, Germany. Coming out on the stage right now is our next jazz combo to play live here during Festival 2026 from Interlochen Arts Academy. This is the Bell Combo. The Bell Combo is directed by Bryn Roberts, who teaches jazz piano here at Interlochen Arts Academy. They are getting set up here on the stage of the Dendrinos Chapel at Interlochen Center for the Arts. Thanks for tuning in to this live broadcast on Classical IPR, Interlochen Public Radio. We're coming to you from the campus of Interlochen Center for the Arts during Festival 2026. Looks like the combo's about set here. They're looking around, checking in with each other.

0: We are live from Interlochen Arts Academy's Festival 2026. You just heard from the Bell Combo. Jazz Combo is playing in the Dendrinos Chapel. Bryn Roberts.
1: Good morning, everybody. Thank you so much for joining us. My name is Bryn Roberts. I'm the Hammon Family Chair of Jazz Piano for three more days. And we're very, very grateful that you're here. You know what? I'm just going to do this. I just wanted to take a moment to acknowledge these fine musicians. This combo is called Bell Combo, though they wanted to call themselves the Burger Combo. I sort of vetoed that. But you heard from just about everybody on that last tune. This is Ellis, who's an incredible new guitar student. My piano student, Sonny. Sonny, who's just shown amazing progress and growth this year. We have Jaden on tenor saxophone, who's here. Jaden's here on a scholarship to Interlochen from Miami, Florida. We have, let's see, I'm going to skip you for 1 second because I'm going to acknowledge you later. This is Maren Moore, who is a freshman, who normally we don't let freshmen do combo because their schedules are so busy and... But because Maren was so responsible and so talented and such a hard worker, we let her in. So she sounded great. Yeah. Back there, you're about to hear him play the triangle. This is Lewis on the drums. Fantastic young musician who has also just like shown incredible growth over this semester and this year. And then over here, my student Brody, who is graduating this year. He's going to the Guildhall School in London to work with some wonderful musicians there, including a colleague of mine, Dr. Joe Laurie. So let's give him a hand. And we have Greg, who's going to Eastman for trombone. Congratulations. Yeah. And last but not least, we have something different. My other piano student here, who's actually in the composition department, this is Dylan. And he is going to NYU for film scoring, right?
2: Yeah.
1: Yeah, incredible, yeah. So we don't normally have a conductor for the combos, but in this particular instance, Dylan and Ellis adapted an arrangement of the great Kurt Weill tune, My Ship. So this was adapted from the Miles Davis recording arranged by Gil Evans, but they sort of reduced it for this ensemble. I'm excited to have them share it with you. Thank
0: you. We're live on Interlochen Public Radio from Festival 2026. This is the Bell Combo, about to play the Kurt Weill tune.

That's the Bell Jazz Combo, Interlochen Arts Academy students playing an arrangement of My Ship by Kurt Weill. That arrangement by combo members Ellis Sanchez and Dylan Blue. We're live on Classical IPR,

That is the Bell Combo. Interlochen Arts Academy students playing during Festival 2026. We're live from the Dendrinos Chapel here on the campus of Interlochen Center for the Arts. The Bell Combo departing the stage. Their members are trumpeter and freshman Maren Moore. She's actually the only female member of that combo. Saxophonist Jaden DeBose. Trombonist Gregory Gittleson. Guitarist Ellis Sanchez, pianist Sonny Lodato, pianist Dylan Blue, double bassist Brody Hahn, and drummer Lewis Lamson. The Blue Combo during Interlochen Arts Academy Festival 2026. Good morning. I'm Amanda Sewell, and you're listening live to this broadcast from Interlochen Arts Academy. The next combo coming out on stage is the Bop Combo. The Bop Combo, they're directed by Chris Glassman. And as the Bop Combo gets set up here, I want to welcome you to this live broadcast. We've got more live broadcasts coming up later today, including the Harp Studio recital at 1 o'clock, followed by more chamber music into the 2 o'clock hour. Hope you'll stay with us here on Classical IPR, Interlochen Public Radio.

0: That is the Bop Combo live from the stage of the Dendrinos Chapel on the campus of Interlochen Center for the Arts. This is Festival 2026 live from Interlochen Arts Academy. 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We're having a personnel switch here as some more musicians come out to the stage.
1: Hi, everyone. Thank you so much for coming. You just heard RJ, and now you're going to hear our next song, Star Spell in Alabama.

three voices sharing the melody there. We heard Ann Pressley and Viraj Tadhavadikar singing, but really the trumpeter, Raymond Yang, also playing an equal part in that performance of Stars Fell on Alabama. They're all members of the Bop Combo, and you're hearing them live from Interlochen Arts Academy's Festival 2026 here on Classical IPR, WIAA Interlochen, WIAB Mackinac City, W234BU Traverse City. I'm Amanda Sewell. In addition to Ann, Viraj, and Raymond, we heard Madeline Hayes, John Ahn, Braden Kleiss, and Max Stranahan in the Bop Combo. Coming to the stage right now is the final jazz combo we'll hear during today's broadcast. This is the Bird Combo, and they are directed by Bryn Roberts. The Bop Combo we heard earlier was directed by Chris Glassman. Got the Bird Combo setting up on stage here in the Dendrinos Chapel on Interlochen's campus. It is Festival 2026. So glad to have you with us, celebrating the accomplishments of Interlochen Arts Academy students from this past school year. Members of the ensemble exchanging looks, making sure they're all ready to go.

That is the Bird Combo. All students at Interlochen Arts Academy performing in the Dendrinos Chapel during Festival 2026. You're hearing them live on Classical IPR, Interlochen Public Radio. Students getting reset here for the next piece that they're about to play. This is the final combo that we'll hear in today's broadcast of the Jazz Combos. But come back this afternoon at 1 o'clock. We'll hear the Harp Studio, followed at 2 or so by Chamber Music. All Interlochen Arts Academy students.

0: Well, that was fun. It's the Bird Combo, students at Interlochen Arts Academy, performing in the Dendrinos Chapel live during Festival 2026.
1: I believe it's a high school, isn't it? Wonderful, wonderful musicians up here on stage. I just want to acknowledge a few of them. I've been very lucky to work with this group, with Bird Combo, this semester. I'll start with some of the younger ones. We have Frankie on the drums. Frankie is an incredibly promising student. He kind of has the soul of like an older jazz drummer in sophomore form, you know? He's just gonna be wonderful. We have DJ on trumpet. As I'm sure you can hear, DJ's an incredibly mature musician already. He's already playing professionally, on gigs with his father, Dion Parson, and with other people. You'll be hearing a lot more from him. We have, from the island of Staten, we have Ozan. Super swinging, curious young musician, and also like just on a crazy growth spurt here. It's really exciting. We have someone who I met at the Jazz Piano Intensive last summer, Mina, on piano. I encouraged her to come to the school, and she did, and she's flourishing and sounding wonderful, and she just told me yesterday that she's going to the Brubeck Jazz Summit this summer. So congratulations. Yeah. We have the other drummer in our ensemble, Margaret, back there, who's... I'm moving on to the people who are graduating now. Margaret is a wonderful musician, and she's going to USC Thornton, going to be studying with the great drummer Clarence Penn. So, yeah. The anchor of our group, the musical Swiss Army Knife, Wesley on bass. I'm sure you've all seen Wesley on every stage in this place, playing every instrument, and he wrote the cello part for the opening of the Imagine Us tour that was played by Yo-Yo Ma, amongst many other things. Wesley's going to go to Berklee College of Music. And last, but certainly not least, someone who loves the limelight. So I'm going to... This is Annie. Annie is a leading student in our program with a tireless work ethic and a ton of talent. And all of that hard work has paid enormous dividends, including she's going to be one of seven or eight young women who are going to be the next generation women in jazz ensemble. That's part of the Monterey Jazz Festival. She's going on tour in Asia this summer with the Carnegie Hall Jazz Youth Orchestra, NYO. And if that weren't enough, she's doing the joint program at Harvard NEC starting in September. So let's give her a hand. That's it for me. We have one more tune.

0: What a great way to send off the graduating seniors there in the bird combo. Students at Interlochen Arts Academy. We are live from the Dendrinos Chapel here at Interlochen Center for the Arts. Oh, Chris Glassman is back on stage, Director of Jazz Studies.
1: Our last thing for this afternoon is that I'd like to invite all seniors that have played in the jazz ensembles, the combos, to please come to the stage. Any graduating students, get on stage.
2: We got some coming out right now. Yeah.
1: We're going to go. I would like to go one by one, and everybody give each of these seniors a round of applause individually. Are we okay with that? All the way to the far left, Braden Kleiss. Wesley Stoker. Margaret Morton. Jules Sohn. Raymond Yang. Dylan Blue. Brody Hahn. Jared Schaub. Gregory Gittleson. Malika Prasad. And Annie Meyer. Now, I need to give love to one more individual. This is sadly his last concert with us. Everybody give a big round of applause to Bryn Roberts.

0: Bryn Roberts.
1: Everyone on the chapel, in the chapel, jumping to their feet to acknowledge director of jazz piano, Bryn Roberts, who is departing Interlaken, sadly, and return to the Pacific Northwest to be closer to
0: join us for jazz orchestra tomorrow.
1: All right, that's Chris Glassman, director of jazz studies at Interlaken Arts Academy, a fantastic cohort of graduating seniors acknowledged there on the stage of the chapel at Interlaken Center for the Arts. We are celebrating a festival here on Classical IPR with live broadcasts of so many different student performances. 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Tomorrow we've got, oh my gosh, we've got so many things lined up. Tomorrow morning we'll hear from the organ students, chamber music, voice and opera, and piano honors. That's tomorrow. The whole schedule is posted at classicalipr.org. Thank you so much for joining us for this live broadcast. We'll be back from the stage of the chapel at 1 o'clock today for the Harp Studio. And now we're going to join performance today in progress.

0: American composer Adolphus Hailstork wrote that piano trio in 1985. We heard it from a faculty recital at the Manhattan School of Music in New York City. Daniel Epstein at the piano, Zhao Wang played violin, and Ben Larson was the cellist. Adolphus Hailstork says he hopes after listening to his works and thinking about the music, audience members feel a determination to make a better culture. American composer Adolphus Hailstork. In a moment, a frazzled mom, a misbehaving child, and what was supposed to be an empty threat. A fairy tale with zero happily ever after ahead. 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
1: I'm Isabel Lee, and this May, we're celebrating Asian American and Pacific Islander Heritage Month here on Classical IPR by featuring just some of the many AAPI artists of Interlaken who play significant roles in the classical music world. 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For more information about each artist and how Classical IPR is recognizing AAPI Heritage Month, please visit classicalipr.org.

0: In Antonín Dvořák's musical telling of a Czech folktale, Lady Midday, or as he called it, the Noonday Witch, he gives each scene, each mood, each character its own melodic theme. He sets the scene with a jaunty, cheerful summer day. Mom's doing some chores and her young son is playing. And then he starts misbehaving. Shrieking, maybe? His mom says, "Pipe down or the noon witch is gonna get ya." He's quiet for a bit, and then he gets even more rambunctious. A full-on tantrum. Mom scolds him again. Then, to her great horror, the noon witch actually shows up. A dark shadow emerging from a cloud of mist. And then a frantic chase. At the end of the chase, we hear 12 bells striking noon. Dad arrives home for lunch and starts playfully calling out for his son and wife.
1: Hello.
0: He gets more and more frantic, searching desperately. And then, he sees them, looking tranquil, mom apparently asleep, holding the boy in her arms. But that relief is short-lived as he realizes that while trying to protect the boy, mom has inadvertently smothered him to death. A dark story about when empty threats become horrific reality. The Noonday Witch by Antonín Dvořák.

We normally think of 12 o'clock midnight as the witching hour, that scary time where evil lurks around every corner and shadows whisper our darkest fears. But 12 noon, in broad daylight, usually not so scary, unless you're familiar with the Slavic myth of Lady Midday. A mother tries to get her whinging child to behave by threatening him with the boogeyman, or in this case, the boogeywoman. She discovers too late that the witch is real, and the consequences are terrifying. Antonín Dvořák was inspired by the myth of Lady Midday when he wrote that symphonic poem, The Noon Witch. Andrei Orozco Estrada led that performance of the Lucerne Festival Orchestra at the Lucerne Festival in Switzerland.

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1: This is the Composer's Datebook for May 21st. I'm John Burge. At Westminster Abbey, on today's date in 1998, a haunting new setting of the Latin Mass, written by the British composer Roxana Panufnik, received its premiere performance. Roxana Panufnik was born in London in 1968, and if her family name sounds familiar, it's because her father was Andrzej Panufnik, one of the greatest Polish composers of the 20th century. Roxana's interest in music began early. I was 3 years old when I said, "Mummy, I want a violin with a stick to make it sing." I started violin, piano, and flute, but I only wanted to make up my own music. When I was 12, the composer Oliver Nussen, visiting my parents, told me I should write down my improvisations. It all went from there. And in response to questions about having a famous composer as her father, Roxana says, "My father had enormous integrity, always teaching me to be myself. Early in my career, I was very sensitive to being compared to him, and a few stray remarks about nepotism dented my confidence. However, I plodded on, and now I'm thrilled to be regularly programmed alongside him, and I'm so proud of where and who I came from." Composer's Datebook is produced by APM, American Public Media, in conjunction with the American Composers Forum, reminding you that all music was once new.

0: Live from NPR News in Washington, I'm Kristen Wright. President Trump is slamming Senate Republicans. They've refused to fund the White House ballroom as part of a GOP measure on immigration enforcement. NPR's Sam Greenglass reports some Republicans worry Trump's verbal attacks could interfere with his agenda.
1: Even before the Senate parliamentarian nixed the ballroom funding, top Republicans acknowledged there may not be enough votes to pass it. Senator Bill Cassidy of Louisiana said he would not days after he lost his primary to a Trump-backed challenger. Senator Lisa Murkowski said the mood further soured this week after Trump endorsed against Senator John Cornyn of Texas.
2: Maybe he doesn't think he needs us, but the laws don't just appear before his desk to sign.
1: Trump demanded Senate Majority Leader John Thune fire the parliamentarian and wrote, "Get smart and tough, Republicans, or you'll all be looking for a job much sooner than you thought." Sam Greenglass, NPR News, Washington.
0: The House is expected to vote this afternoon on a resolution to try to force President Trump to withdraw U.S. troops from the war with Iran. Democrats are pushing the measure under the 1973 War Powers Act, which requires congressional

0: says he's impressed with Iranian negotiators and willing to wait a couple more days for an agreement before deciding whether to strike again.
1: Iran's position is that they are negotiating the terms of a permanent ceasefire in good faith through mediators like Pakistan, but that they also have suspicion, given that the last two times they were in the midst of talks with the Trump administration, the U.S. and Israel launched war. Now, Iran says it prefers diplomacy, but its armed commanders are threatening an even wider war if Iran is attacked again.
0: NPR's Aya Betrawi also reports Trump has been speaking with Israeli Prime Minister Benjamin Netanyahu as deadly Israeli strikes in southern Lebanon continue. The two had a call this week described as tense and contentious. Despite a historically unaffordable housing market, more Gen Zers in their 20s are managing to buy a home. NPR's Jennifer Ludden reports they're outpacing millennials when they were the same age.
2: In Milwaukee, 27-year-old Francisco Vasquez manages a fast food restaurant and just bought a three-bedroom home that cost half the national median price. He saved up aggressively for the down payment, partly while living with his parents.
3: Most of my paycheck, probably like 70%, into just broad index stock.
2: Compared to millennials, Gen Z homebuyers last year were less likely to have student loan debt or get help from parents. That's according to the National Association of Realtors. They were more likely to tap down payment assistance and to be single buyers. Jennifer Ludden, NPR News.
0: It's NPR.
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5: From IPR News in Interlaken, I'm Ed Ronco. A surprising political announcement today, former Detroit Mayor Mike Duggan saying that he will end his independent run for governor. Bridge Michigan reports that Duggan told supporters the political landscape appears to have shifted toward Democrats, making his independent campaign less viable. Duggan was elected as a Democrat to the mayorship in Detroit and had pitched his independent campaign as a rejection of traditional partisan politics. The State House of Representatives voted last night to cut some property taxes. That includes the state education tax, which is generally levied on residential property, and the state real estate transfer tax on property sales. Republican Michigan House Speaker Matt Hall says he expects to see the proposals as part of budget talks.
6: It's part of the negotiation. I mean, our plan is to get property tax cut and to do a budget that doesn't raise taxes. And doesn't take money from the rainy day fund.
5: Hall says he plans to work out a way to replace lost revenue by charging sales tax on some services. All but one Democrat voted against the bills. Democrats blasted the package for the projected funding hit to schools and local services. The nonpartisan House Fiscal Agency estimates the proposed cuts could cost the state and local governments billions of dollars in revenue. Nearly 40 pounds of pills were turned in during a drug take-back event over the weekend. Michigan State Police hold the event to allow people to turn in expired or unused prescription medications for safe disposal. This is IPR News.
7: 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I'm Nancy Dineen, and I'm happy to be your host for Music at Midday on this Thursday afternoon. We'll start this hour with a set of Romanian folk dances by Béla Bartók. Here's the Minneapolis Symphony Orchestra. That's what it was known as back when this recording was made. Nowadays, it's called the Minnesota Orchestra. In this recording, Antal Durati conducts.

Antal Doráti conducted the Minneapolis Symphony Orchestra in Béla Bartók's Romanian Folk Dances. This is Classical IPR, where you'll hear voices you know and music you love. 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We'll hear music performed by an Interlochen alum next, Nancy Ambrose King, the oboist. She attended Interlochen Arts Camp in the 70s and 80s, and nowadays she serves on the faculty at the University of Michigan in the School of Music, Theater, and Dance. Here she is with Eric Dahlheim, the harpsichordist, and Timothy McGovern, the bassoonist, a partita in E minor by Georg Philipp Telemann.

oboist Nancy Ambrose King. She performed in that recording with bassoonist Timothy McGovern and harpsichordist Eric Dahlheim. Thank you for making Interlochen Public Radio part of your Thursday. I'm your host, Nancy Dineen. Canadian Brass have performed many times at Interlochen Center for the Arts. We have a recording of theirs next. W.C. Handy's Beale Street Blues.

Veal Street Blues by W.C. Handy. We heard Canadian Brass on Classical IPR. I'm Nancy Dineen, and I'm happy to be your host for Music at Midday on this Thursday afternoon. Today, we're celebrating lots of performances involving Interlochen Arts Academy. In fact, later on this afternoon, we'll have live broadcasts from the Festival of Year-End Performances at Interlochen Arts Academy. Right now, we'll turn to a performance from earlier this year during the Imagine Us Celebrating America at 250 tour. This piece was part of the tour program, and we'll hear the recording from Orchestra Hall in Detroit, the concert on March 10th. The piece is Remember by Rena Esmail. Christian Machalaru conducts the Interlochen Arts Academy Orchestra, and featured is student oboist Julianne Cho.

Remember by Rena Esmail. Christian Machalaru conducted the Interlaken Arts Academy Orchestra. The oboist was Julianne Cho. Originally broadcast live here on Classical IPR, the Detroit stop on the Imagine Us tour. Thank you for tuning in this afternoon for Music at Midday. 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Pianist Leslie Howard is featured now. We'll hear the Andante finale from King Alfred, an opera by Joachim Raff. It's arranged for solo piano by Franz Liszt.

Franz Liszt's arrangement of opera music by Joachim Raff, the Andante finale from King Alfred. Leslie Howard, the pianist, on Classical IPR's Music at Midday. 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Capriccio Sinfonico, performed by the Philharmonic of La Scala, conducted by Riccardo Muti.

Riccardo Muti conducted the Philharmonic of La Scala in music of Giacomo Puccini, Capriccio Sinfonico. I'm your host, Nancy Dineen. Thanks for tuning in for Music at Midday this afternoon. In just a moment, we'll take you live to the Dendrinos Chapel Recital Hall on the Interlaken campus for the Harp Department recital. Stay with us. This is WIAA Interlaken, WIAB Mackinac City, and W234BU Traverse City.

You are listening to Classical IPR, and we are broadcasting live today's recital in Dendrinos Recital Hall of the Harp Concert as part of the festival that's going on Wednesday through Friday, kind of bringing to close the end of the academic year with showcases and recitals throughout these days. And they overlap. They're in different locations all at the same time. And we are bringing to you the harp recital coming up. It'll be starting in just a few minutes. The harp department of Interlaken is highly selective. It maintains a small, intimate studio size, and we're going to hear three harpists who are students performing today. They're led by the instructor of the harp department, Joan Holland, and they receive highly individualized private instruction. They get to be part of chamber music coaching and part of this harp ensemble. Well, they're coming onto the stage right now with their coach, Joan Holland, preparing for the first piece, which will be the traditional English folk song, Scarborough Fair. There are three concert pedal harps set up on the stage, and these three young women are dressed in just the most beautiful dresses, very formal concert wear this morning. This is the Interlaken Arts Academy Harp Trio performing along with harp faculty Joan Holland.

That was Aaron Hansen's arrangement of the traditional English folk song Scarborough Fair, and we are live with three harp students at Interlochen Arts Academy for their recital. Their student friends watching and cheering them on. The head of the department is Joan Holland, and she performed there with the Interlochen Arts Academy harp trio, Charlotte Benbrook from Wisconsin, Kelly Chen from Shanghai, China, and Yeva Schifrin from Interlochen. We're going to be hearing from these harpists as soloists and also working in chamber music throughout this recital. I'm Christy L'Esperance. Glad to spend this time with you, listening to this live music as it happens. Here comes Yeva Schifrin to play a piece by Pearl Chertok called Around the Clock Suite. This is called 10 Past 2. Pearl Chertok was president of the American Harp Society and was on the faculty of several colleges in the New York City area. Here is the first movement of Around the Clock Suite. It's performed by Yeva Schifrin.

That was harpist Interlochen Arts Academy student Eva Schifrin performing from the Around the Clock Suite by Pearl Chair Talk. 2:10. Well, it's about 2:10 somewhere. We are listening to harp students from Interlochen performing as part of the festival, which happens at the end of the school year. It takes 3 days, many, many concerts across the campus. And we are live in Dendrino's Chapel. Next, we're going to hear Charlotte Benbrook from Algoma, Wisconsin, playing a work by Welsh composer John Thomas. This is The Minstrel's Adieu to His Native Land. Charlotte is performing solo on this piece, but as a harpist at Interlochen, she and the others get frequent immersive opportunities to perform with larger ensembles as well. She's now preparing to play Minstrel's Adieu to His Native Land.

Interlochen Arts Academy student Charlotte Benbrook performing there, a harp piece by Welsh composer John Thomas, who was born in 1826, 200 years ago. That was the minstrel's adieu to his native land. We are live in Dendrino's Chapel on the Interlochen Arts Campus, listening to one of the concerts presented in the last 3 days of the school year. This is the harp recital. There are 34 presentations and showcases and exhibitions in these 3 days. Coming back onto the stage now is the Interlochen Arts Academy trio, harp trio, Charlotte Benbrook, Kelly Chen from Shanghai, China, and Yeva Shifrin from Interlochen. The next piece is an arrangement by Beverly Myro of Hello Young Lovers from The King and I, music by Richard Rogers, coming up next. Now, this is a very small department, and it's highly selective. These musicians get a lot of individual attention, and they also perform as this trio together and in other chamber ensemble situations. Here is Hello Young Lovers from The King and I, performed by the Interlochen Arts Academy Harp Trio.

The Interlochen Arts Academy Harp Trio performing Hello Young Lovers from The King and I, music by Richard Rogers, arranged by Beverly Miro. We heard the trio, Charlotte Benbrook from Wisconsin, Kelly Chen from Shanghai, China, and Yeva Shifrin from Interlochen. And this is visually stunning. The graceful yet powerful full-size concert pedal harps are just so gorgeous. Each column is individual and kind of architectural. And then the players are dressed in concert black and jewel-toned gowns of deep purple and ruby. It's really a beautiful thing to behold and also to hear. The next selection will be performed by Yeva Shifrin, harpist, along with a friend, flutist, Ava Slusny, Interlochen student from Shimshit, Israel. And they will be performing together four movements from the Serenade No. 10 for flute and harp, Opus 79 by Vincent Persichetti. They'll perform the Larghetto, which is the opening movement, then the fourth, sixth, and final movements of this Persichetti piece. And Eva and Yeva have arrived on stage and are going to get themselves situated to play this duet. A harp is an individual kind of accompaniment. It's not the same as, say, a harpsichord or an organ or a piano, yet it can cover the range of those instruments with its own character. And it pairs really well with the flute, as I think you'll hear in this piece. Four movements from the Serenade No. 10 for flute and harp by Vincent Persichetti. They are just tuning to each other right now. I'm Christy L'Esperance, and we are live in Dendrino's Chapel on the Interlochen Arts Academy campus for Festival, a series of concerts throughout 3 days.

We just heard harpist Yeva Shifrin along with flutist Eva Shlosny from Shimshit Israel performing four movements of the Serenade No. 10 for flute and harp by Vincent Persichetti. And they are exiting the stage now. We're live in Dendrino's Chapel and Recital Hall on the Interlochen Arts Campus, listening in on one of the concerts presented during these last 3 days of the school year. There are 34 presentations, showcases, and exhibitions in these 3 days leading up to commencement on Saturday morning. Well, in just a moment, I believe Yeva Shifrin will be coming back onto the stage to play a piece by Gabriel Pierney, his impromptu Caprice No. 9. This is one of the pieces that students at the prestigious Paris Conservatoire would play for exams. And if you'd like to get a peek at the visuals, you can visit interlochen.org/webcasts and click on the live webcams for Dendrino's Chapel. So Yeva Shifrin is back, and she's taking a seat, getting ready to play the impromptu Caprice Opus 9 by Gabriel Pierney here on this harp recital, part of festival at Interlochen Arts Academy. Last few days of school, last few performances, and they're putting everything into it. She's just collecting herself, and she will start in just a moment.

Beautiful performance by Yeva Shiffrin of Interlaken. Before she started playing, she said, "This is to my Popey." That was the Impromptu Caprice, Opus 9 by Gabrielle Pierney on Classical IPR. Well, next during this harp recital, as they move some things around, I believe that Kelly Chen of Shanghai, China, will be coming on stage to play two pieces. Another piece that's used for the harp exams at the Paris Conservatoire, just like the Pierney we just heard, she will be playing Gabrielle Fauré's Impromptu No. 6, but before that, a sonata by Domenico Scarlatti. That sonata was written for the harpsichord, but inspired by the Spanish guitar. So it seems a natural fit for another plucked instrument, the harp. Kelly Chen is on stage taking a bow to the adoring audience and finding her seat before she begins with her first piece, which is the Domenico Scarlatti Sonata in A Major. These harps, by the way, are very heavy. They're 6 feet tall. They weigh about 80 to 90 pounds. They have 47 strings on them that represent the white keys of the piano, but then they have these pedals, which allow you to change keys and play some of the black keys that way. Kelly is ready, and she'll be playing the Sonata in A Major by Domenico Scarlatti to start off two pieces that she'll be playing for us. The second one is Impromptu No. 6 by Gabrielle Fauré.

harp student, Kelly Chen, performing a sonata by Domenico Scarlatti in the key of A major on the harp here in Dendrinos Chapel on the Interlaken campus. This is Gabriel Fauré's Impromptu No. 6, also performed by Kelly Chen.

Interlochen Arts Academy harpist Kelly Chen from Shanghai, China, performing from memory. No sheet music there. That was the impromptu number 6, Opus 86 by Gabriel Fauré on this harp recital at the end of the school year here at Interlochen Arts Academy. I'm Christy Lesperance. We are live in Dendrino's Chapel and Recital Hall on the Interlochen campus, listening in on this beautiful harp recital. And it's a gorgeous day on the Interlochen campus. Upper 50s, very pleasant and sunny. Everything's greening up and in bloom. It's just a beautiful end to the school year. Well, these students are coming back onto the stage now, the Interlochen Arts Academy Harp Trio, for the last part of the program. This is a piece by Felix Mendelssohn, arranged by Sherry Pack, Herbstlied, or Autumn Song. All three musicians are on stage and getting situated. This was originally written for two voices and a piano, but of course this is an arrangement for three harps. These harpists all study with Joan Rayburn Holland, the Nelson Family Harp Chair at Interlochen Arts Academy. And this will be their last recital of the school year as part of a festival of performances over 3 days celebrating the year and the talents they've developed. Music by Felix Mendelssohn, Autumn Song.

Oh, and that concludes the harp recital for this Festival 2026. We are live in Dendrinos Chapel and Recital Hall. We just heard the Interlochen Arts Academy Harp Trio, which are Charlotte Benbrook from Wisconsin, Kelly Chen from Shanghai, China, and Yeva Schifrin from Interlochen, Michigan. They are the only three, and they perform together. Now, after they've formed these close bonds, they'll be parting ways. In this case, maybe one staying in Michigan, another going to China, another to Wisconsin, or maybe to summer music camps and festivals, maybe off to college. It's a beautiful and emotional end to the school year, which just flies by. And it's made more beautiful and more emotional by the music, the dance, the film, the art, the writing, the theater. It's all packed in to this Festival 2026, just 3 days. An incredible finale to the school year. Well, scheduled for right now in this very same space in Dendrinos Chapel and Recital Hall, we have another live broadcast that we'll be sending to you of the chamber music recital. That's coming up in just a moment. Of course, they'll be changing everything out on the stage, getting those four beautiful harps carted away, and then bringing the chairs and stands that are needed for the chamber music recital out. We're going to take a little intermission break and listen to just a tiny bit of music. This is a piece called Tickling Toes. We'll listen as things get changed out on the stage. And I'm Christy Lesperance. I'll be right back with you in just a moment so we can listen to the chamber music concert together. This is Interlochen Public Radio, WIAA Interlochen 88.7 FM, WIAB Mackinac City 88.5 FM, and W234BU Traverse City 94.7 FM, and streaming online everywhere at classicalipr.org.

That was a cute little piece by Florence Price called Ticklin' Toes. It was performed by William Chapman Nyaho, who often teaches piano at Interlochen Arts Camp in the summers. And we're getting very close to the summer arts in the camp and the World Youth Symphony Orchestra performances, which Classical IPR will be broadcasting live, just like we're broadcasting some of the Festival 2026 concerts going on in these 3 days at the end of the academic school year. And you can find out all about all of the goings-on that Classical IPR is connected to in the area over the summer, probably best by signing up for our email newsletter. You can find a sign-up button on our website at interlochenpublicradio.org. And just to give you a sense of what we'll have going on this summer, we have our happy hours at Little Fleet, classical happy hours. Those are in Traverse City, and it's just a very casual time where you can sit and talk to people, enjoy something to eat and drink with live music. That starts July 1st and runs through August 5th. That's going to be every week there during the summer. Also, Interlochen Public Radio will be broadcasting on Sunday evenings at 7:30, the World Youth Symphony Orchestra performances, beginning July 5th, when Christian Macellaru conducts Sibelius, and ending on August 2nd, when Joanne Folletta conducts Shostakovich. That's also every week, and that's all before Le Prelude at the end of the year, all live broadcasts here on Classical IPR. Hopefully you'll also bump into us with the Soundgarden Project over the summer. The Cirrus Quartet, the Pulse Saxophone Quartet, and the Katarina String Quartet will all be popping up here and there throughout the region, bringing you music in unexpected places. Again, you can sign up for our newsletter at Classical IPR for more information on all of these goings-on over the summer. Well, as the stage is set up in Dendrinos Chapel and Recital Hall for the chamber music recital, which is coming up in just a few moments, let's hear some music by Eric Satie, his Gymnopédie No. 1.

The Atlantic Brass Quintet with Gimme No PD number 1 by Eric Satie on Classical IPR. And we are live in Dendrino's Chapel and Recital Hall on the Interlaken campus now, preparing for the beginning of the chamber music recital. The first ensemble that will perform on this chamber music recital, starting a little late because the harp concert went just a little late as well, but that's all right. There's lots of extra time built into the day at the end of this. We're going to hear a trombone quartet performing to begin, a work by Antonio Carlos Jobim, a Brazilian composer, the composer of Girl from Ipanema, who writes in the bossa nova style. We're going to hear his 1958 composition, No More Blues, to begin the program. It's arranged by Kim Scharnberg. And the students who are involved in this ensemble are Jimmy Norfleet. He's a trombonist from Grants Pass, Oregon. We'll also hear Evelyn Elliott, trombone from Abilene, Texas. Lucas Martin, trombonist from Niles, Michigan. And Bruno Pena, bass trombone from the Woodlands in Texas. Lots of low brass performing here, and they are coached by Tom Riccobono. He's the instructor of low brass at Interlaken Arts Academy. Chamber music at Interlaken Arts Academy is coached by multiple faculty members who pulled double duty, coaching on their primary instruments and also coaching small chamber groups like these. Playing in a small ensemble kind of requires different skills. Large ensembles usually have a conductor. These small chamber ensembles will use physical communication, eye contact, and breaths to communicate to each other when they should start and when they should stop. Things are getting situated for this first performance, No More Blues by Antonio Carlos Jobim. The trombonists of Interlaken, four of them performing on that. That's coming up in just a moment. And we will listen to a little bit of music by Schubert. Well, actually, it looks like they might be making their way onto the stage. I can see off stage just a little bit. And so we will wait for them to come in and get situated. You're listening to Classical IPR, Interlaken Public Radio. I'm Christy Lesperance, and it's exciting to celebrate the end of the school year with these students and with you. Live music as it's happening, brought right to you. This festival 2026 involves 34 different presentations and showcases and exhibitions and performances over just 3 days, leading up to Saturday morning's commencement. We'll hear from just about all of the areas of Interlaken. They all participate in this, and it's a great way to kind of focus towards the end of the year on a performance that's of celebration. You share these performances with family. The Dendrino's Chapel is full of these performers' friends right now, coming to cheer them on and hear their accomplishments in real time. And of course, as part of Interlaken, radio has always been a part of it, so we get to share it with you as well. And it's really something special. This little pocket of northern Michigan has such a worldwide and nationwide flair to it, with all of the different students coming from all over to study here, make music, make art, act, write, do all of those things, and to bring then these gifts and talents out into the world. Also happening on today's chamber music program, after the first piece by Jobim, we'll hear a saxophone trio, followed by a piano trio, and a couple of piano trios after that, piano quintet, string quartet. We'll get quite a variety of music on this program. And be sure to keep on tuning in because we will be bringing you more live concerts. Tomorrow, we will be featuring an organ recital, another chamber music recital, the voice area recital, and the piano honors recital. Let's hear a little bit of Träumerei by Schumann as this concert kind of gets situated and ready to go.

0: We now have the Interlochen Arts Academy Trombone Quartet of Jimmy Norfleet, Evelyn Elliott, Lucas Martin, and Bruno Pena on stage.
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That was No More Blues, written in 1958 by Antonio Carlos Jobim and arranged by Kim Scharnberg. We just heard four trombonists from Interlochen Arts Academy: Jimmy Norfleet from Grants Pass, Oregon; Evelyn Elliott from Abilene, Texas; Lucas Barton from Niles, Michigan; and then on bass trombone, Bruno Pena from The Woodlands, Texas. That ensemble is coached by instructor of low brass Tom Riccobono here at Interlochen Arts Academy. I'm Christy L'Esperance. You're listening to Festival 2026 live from Dendrino's Chapel and Recital Hall on the Interlochen Arts Academy campus. And chamber music is on the program right now. Coming up next, we're going to hear three saxophonists, all coached by Chad Lilly. Brianne Tang from Staten Island, New York. Also, Dimitri Ho from Taipei, Taiwan. And Connor Reed from Oviedo, Florida. Those three students will be performing a work together composed by Michigan-based composer Chris Evan Haas, who was born in 1993. The name of their piece is Volcanic Ash. That's coming up in just a moment here on Classical IPR. Well, chamber music is music that could be played in a chamber, in, say, your living room. So these are small ensembles. There are no conductors. They all have to use their own body language, eye contact, and breath to communicate with each other so that they stay together. And they're all facing each other. Here are three saxophonists playing from memory on stage, getting ready to play.

0: Wow, what incredible musicians. I love it. They turn to face the audience just for the very end of that. We just heard Volcanic Ash, written by Chris Evan Haas, a Michigan-based composer born in 1993. Brianna Tang from Staten Island, New York. Dimitri Ho from Taipei, Taiwan. And Connor Reed from Oviedo, Florida, all performing there and coached by Chad Lilly. Students at Interlochen Arts Academy wrapping up this amazing school year as part of Festival 2026. Next, we're going to hear a work by Claude Debussy, his third movement from the piano trio in G major. We're going to hear violinist Alice Song, who comes to us from Toronto, Canada. Charlotte Wildenberg from Billings, Montana, is the cellist in this performance. And then their coach, Christopher Goodpaster, will be performing on the piano part of this piano trio. Christopher Goodpaster is on the piano faculty here at Interlochen Arts Academy. And each of these chamber music ensembles that you're going to hear are coached by a different faculty member. These wonderful musicians and teachers kind of pull double duty. They teach on their primary instrument, and then they also lead small chamber ensembles as well, coaching them through the fine qualities and the nuances of chamber performance, which is really very rare for a high school age person to be able to take part in, especially pianists. Very rare for high school age students. But in this sort of ensemble, communication, physical communication, eye contact, breaths, they all play such a huge part in keeping the ensemble together. There are no conductors in these chamber music ensembles. And for the first 100 years, chamber music was mainly played by amateur musicians in their own homes, just for their own enjoyment. And that led to a massive catalog of accessible and really rewarding works. Well, here are the students and piano faculty, Christopher Goodpaster, Alice Song, violin, and Charlotte Wildenberg, cello. They are performing the Andante Espressivo movement, the third movement of Claude Debussy's piano trio in G major. They're kind of arranging their seats and their music stands to best fit their line of sight so they can communicate to each other well. Stagehands do a great job in bringing out all the other equipment, but then the musicians adjust and make the fine-tuning so that they can communicate to each other just perfectly. We're going to hear another piano trio, a different ensemble after this one. But this one is Alice Song, violin, Charlotte Wildenberg, cello, and pianist and faculty member Christopher Goodpaster with the third movement of Debussy's piano trio in G major. We are live in Dendrinos Chapel and Recital Hall on the Interlochen Arts Academy as part of Festival 2026, wrapping up this Academy school year. They're all tuned and gathering themselves and almost ready to go.
1: Piano trio in G major. Third movement.

0: We just heard a piano trio in G major, the third movement by Claude Debussy, performed by violinist Alice Song, a student from Toronto, Canada, and Charlotte Wildenberg, a student from Billings, Montana, playing cello. They were joined by Christopher Goodpaster, their coach and pianist here at Interlochen Arts Academy. Everyone is wearing their concert blacks today. In this period of life, they can quickly outgrow those concert clothes. I wonder how many reorders and frantic last-minute Amazon purchases were made for new concert blacks throughout the season. Well, they have plenty of time over the summer to get resized and refitted for next year if they're not seniors and they're returning to Interlochen Arts Academy next year. I'm Christy L'Esperance, and we are live in Dendrinos Chapel and Recital Hall for Festival 2026. 34 different performances and showcases over 3 days, wrapping up the school year. Here is another piano trio: Nicole Wang, violin from Taipei City, Taiwan; Hao Dong, cello from Zhenjiuk, China; and Yuming Wang, pianist from Beijing, China. They'll be playing the opening movement of Beethoven's piano trio.
1: My name is Hao Dong.
2: Hi, I'm Oliver Wang. We will be playing the Beethoven trio, piano trio, first movement, Opus 1, number 3.

0: rational people conversing with two violinists, viola, cello, and piano, with music by Dvorak that's coming up. Well, chamber music at Interlochen Arts Academy is coached by multiple faculty members who kind of pull double duty and in lessons and also coaching chamber music. Well, these students are on the stage taking their bows in front of friends and family who have gathered in Dendrinos Chapel and Recital Hall to hear the product of their accomplishments and their learning and growth throughout the year. This is just such a beautiful way to wrap up a school year on a gorgeous sunny day in northern Michigan. Nice cool weather with just music, art, dance, film, all over the place, everywhere you look. 3 days of all these exhibitions called Festival this year, kind of bringing to a conclusion the academic school year. Now, these players are situating themselves, making eye contact, getting to the right page. They are now going to be tuning. That's one of the more challenging parts of chamber music is, you know, instruments go out of tune. So they tune to the piano, which is not going to be tuned today.
1: Third movement, and this is Alex, this is William, my name is Mia, this is Annie, and this is also Alex.
0: Music by Dvorak. Piano Quintet number 2, the third movement, the Scherzo.

0: A very enthusiastic response for that piano quintet. Interlaken Arts Academy students playing the Scherzo Molto Vivace movement of Antonin Dvorak's Piano Quintet No. 2 in A Major. Here during festival at Interlaken Arts Academy, you're listening live on Classical IPR. This is Interlaken Public Radio, celebrating the accomplishments of these Academy students here at the end of the school year. We have all these incredible showcases where they get to play and show off everything they have learned in the past school year. The piano quintet we just heard was coached by Christopher Goodpasture and Renee Skerrick. In just a moment, a student string quartet will come to the stage to perform music of Tchaikovsky. They're coming on now, in case you couldn't tell. Phoebe Brookman, Isabel Rojas Gonzalez, Tristan Chafee, and Zoe Austin are the members. They're going to play the second movement, the Andante Cantabile, from Tchaikovsky's String Quartet No. 1 in D major.
1: And we'll be playing the first Tchaikovsky String Quartet in D major, second movement.
0: Rearranging a few elements on the stage right now, getting everybody set up before they play the Tchaikovsky. You're listening to Classical IPR this Thursday, May 21st, live from the Dendrinos Chapel, the campus of Interlaken Center for the Arts. Tchaikovsky's first quartet, the Andante Cantabile movement, coming up here in just a moment from this student string quartet coached by violin faculty Tina Chang-Chu.

0: We're live from the Dendrinos Chapel here on the campus of Interlochen Center for the Arts, a student string quartet. Violinist Phoebe Brookman and Isabel Rojas Gonzalez, violist Tristan Chafee, and cellist Zoe Austin playing music of Peter Ilyich Tchaikovsky, the Andante Cantabile movement from the composer String Quartet No. 1 in D major. That string quartet coached by Interlochen faculty violinist Tina Chang Chu. Thanks for listening to this live broadcast from Interlochen Center for the Arts here on Classical IPR during Festival 2026, a multi-day celebration of all of the accomplishments of these students from the past school year. Classical IPR is WIAA Interlochen 88.7 FM, WIAB Mackinac City 88.5 FM, W234BU Traverse City 94.7 FM. 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The next ensemble that we'll hear from is a brass quintet. They're playing music by the trumpeter and composer Kevin McKee, called Escape, music composed in 2007. The brass quintet that will be coming to the stage features trumpeter Claire Beard and Yushi Liu, and the hornist is Leland Evans. Shannon Lingerajaris is the trombonist, and the tuba in this quintet will be played by Bryce Ames. The quintet is coached by Lauren Hunt, Ken Larson, and Tom Riccobono.
1: I'm Shannon.
2: And I'm Claire, and we are at the Escaped Brass Quintet, and we'll be playing Escaped by Kevin McKee.
0: There you have it. They're moving the stands around, in case you couldn't tell. The Escaped Brass Quintet, I'm guessing named for the piece they're about to play, Escape by Kevin McKee. We're live on Classical IPR.

0: Music for Brass Quintet by Kevin McKee, live from Interlochen Center for the Arts. The piece is called Escape. And the student brass quintet we heard includes trumpeters Claire Beard and Yushi Liu, hornist Leland Evans, trombonist Shannon Lim Jarajaras, and tubist Bryce Ames. Those musicians are coached by Lauren Hunt, Ken Larson, and Tom Riccobono. By the way, Ken Larson retiring from Interlochen this year. This is his final festival. Many thanks to Ken for his years of service on the trumpet faculty here at Interlochen and the hundreds of young musicians whose lives and careers he has affected over the years. Congratulations, Ken, and best wishes for the retirement chapter. We are live from Dendrinos Chapel on the campus of Interlochen Center for the Arts here in Festival 2026. Now, don't want you to take this next piece too seriously, because it is by the distinguished member of the Bach family, P. D. Q. Bach, the alias of one Peter Schickele. Now, you might think it's an octet because there's eight musicians. However, it has the very serious title, Octut. Octut. So this ensemble is coached by Daniel Gurevich. And Peter Schickele, no PDQ box, Octut, has two flutes, two oboes, two clarinets, and two bassoons. They'll all be coming out to the stage here shortly. Now, I've heard recordings of this. I've not heard it live before. Looking forward to this. It's a great way to wrap up this particular chamber music recital here during Festival 2026. And on a humorous note here, on a lighthearted note, let's see if I can name off all the musicians before they get to the stage and get settled. Our flutists are Alicia Chu and Cece Sun, oboists Olivia Jang and Bobby Yang, clarinetists Aidan Fawcett and Oren Muldowney, bassoonist Wyatt Larson, and Adam Weeks. I timed that just right, didn't I? They are coming to the stage right now. Dendrinos Chapel, the octet, the wind octet, that will be playing Schickele's Octut. And their coach, Daniel Gurevich, is on stage wearing what, if I'm not mistaken, that is a powdered wig that Mr. Dan, as the students call him, have on.
1: The next and final piece on the program is the Octut of PDQ Bach. PDQ Bach was the only forgotten son of J.S. Bach, the 21st of his 20 children. He was born in 1807 and died in 1742. This piece, the Octut, comes from the second compositional period of PDQ's life, the Brown Bag period. Other works from this period include his concerto for bassoon versus orchestra, and his music for an awful lot of winds and percussion. So, please enjoy PDQ Bach's Octut.

Thank you.

The piece is called Octoot. Octoot. Music of Petey Cubaugh, a.k.a. Peter Schickele. Performed live here on the campus of the Dendrinos Chapel and Recital Hall. The octet was conducted by their coach, Daniel Gurevich, who was donning a powdered wig for that, but he has taken it off as soon as this was done. I imagine it's a little warm. The members of this octoot octet: flutist Alicia Chu and Cece Sun, oboist Olivia Jang and Bobby Yang, clarinetist Aiden Fawcett and Oren Muldowney, and bassoonist Wyatt Larson and Adam Weeks, all students at Interlochen Arts Academy. And that'll do it for this live broadcast today from the Dendrinos Chapel here on the Interlochen Center for the Arts campus. We are celebrating Festival 2026 here on Classical IPR with loads of live broadcasts of student performances from campus. 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And I hope you join us tomorrow. We've got four live broadcasts planned, starting in the morning with organ, followed by more chamber music at 11 o'clock, the voice area recital at 1 o'clock, and wrapping things up in the 3 o'clock hour live with the piano honors recital. Join us tomorrow, and thanks for celebrating the accomplishments of these outstanding musicians at Interlochen Arts Academy with us here on Classical IPR. This is Interlochen Public Radio, coming to you from the campus of Interlochen Center for the Arts, which is very apparent with these live broadcasts. I'm Amanda Sewell. Thank you for your company here on this Thursday, May 22nd. Music of George Frederick Handel. Right now, we'll hear some of the Water Music Suite of Handel, performed by Concerto Cone.

The Overture for Handel's Water Music. And that was the Concerto Cone playing here on Classical IPR for today's Afternoon Classical. Thanks so much for tuning in. I'm Isabel Lee, and the trees are bright green here in northern Michigan's spring. Up next, we'll be hearing an oratorio that celebrated the forestation of the Russian steppes after World War II. Composed in 1949, here's an oratorio by Dmitri Shostakovich titled Song of the Forest that, funnily enough, praised Stalin as a, quote, great gardener. Bass Nikita Storoyev with tenor Mikhail Kotliarov, with the Brighton Festival Chorus, New London Children's Choir, and the Royal Philharmonic Orchestra performs Song of the Forests, conducted by Vladimir Ashkenazi.

celebrating the creation of new forests of the Russian steppes after World War II. That was Song of the Forests, a 1949 oratorio by Dmitri Shostakovich. The Royal Philharmonic Orchestra with the Brighton Festival Chorus and the New London Children's Choir featured bass Nikita Storoyev and tenor Mikhail Kutliarov in that grand recording here on Classical IPR. I'm Isabel Lee, and thanks so much for tuning in to Classical IPR for today's Afternoon Classical. This is WIAA Interlaken, WIAB Mackinac City, and W234BU Traverse City. We're also online at classicalipr.org. May is Asian American and Pacific Islander Heritage Month, and to celebrate the many AAPI classical musicians of Interlaken, Classical IPR presents a series of profiles for this month. Today, let's hear about the composer, Rina Esmail.

Fire. It's an energy that is capable of mass destruction and yet also fuels warmth and healing. Composer Rina Esmail illustrates this paradox with enchanting textures in her composition, Terra Infirma, performed by Interlaken alumna and harpist Yolanda Condonassis with the Interlaken Center for the Arts Orchestra and Choir. I'm Isabel Lee, and this May, we're celebrating Asian American and Pacific Islander Heritage Month here on Classical IPR by featuring just some of the many AAPI artists of Interlaken who play significant roles in the classical music world. Today, we're featuring Indian American composer Rina Esmail. As the only child of two Indian immigrant parents, she merges traditions in Western music with her background in Hindustani music. For example, she used ancient Hindustani rags as the foundation for Terra Infirma, which was recently premiered and recorded in collaboration with Interlaken in the fall of 2025. This 7-movement harp and percussion concerto was composed in response to her own experiences with the Los Angeles wildfires in the beginning of 2025. It depicts the stages of a wildfire from the moment a spark ignites to the terrifying moments when it spreads. The moments when we process the scale of the destruction.

And finally, when the flame that destroys becomes the light at the end of the tunnel. Listen to a small flame of hope guiding us in this final movement, titled Facing the Flame.

Through Terra Infirma, Rena Esmail not only draws attention to the scale of worsening natural disasters due to climate change, but also provides an invaluable opportunity for Interlaken students to gain first-hand experience with premiering new music and recording an album, which is now available on Azika Records.

For more information about Terra Infirma and how Classical IPR is recognizing AAPI Heritage Month, please visit classicalipr.org. From that very album by Rina Esmail, we'll be hearing Terra Infirma, some selections with movements 5 to 7, titled Skeletal Silhouette, Swallowed, and Facing the Flame. The Interlochen Arts Academy Orchestra with harpist Yolanda Condonassis in this world premiere recording made earlier this year.

and the flame guides us forward. Skeletal silhouette, swallowed and facing the flame. The movements 5 to 7 of Terra Infirma by Rena Esmail. That was from a commercial album recorded at Interlaken earlier this year with the Interlaken Arts Academy Orchestra and Choir with harpist and Interlaken alumna Yolanda Condonassis. I'm Isabel Lee, and thanks for tuning in to Classical IPR on this Thursday afternoon. 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Presenting dance legends, Little Traverse Bay celebrates Gram 100, a multidisciplinary celebration honoring the 100th anniversary of the Martha Graham Dance Company at 7 p.m. Friday, May 29th at the Great Lakes Center for the Arts. Tickets and more information about this and other related events at crickettree.org/gram100. Some variations on Hungarian folk tunes up next, composed in 1932. The Variations for Piano by Miklos Rozsa will be performed by pianist Sarah Davis Buichner.

The 1932 Variations for Piano with pianist Sarah Davis Boichner, playing music by Hungarian-American composer Miklos Rozsa. Those are some variations on Hungarian folk tunes for your afternoon classical today. I'm Isabel Lee, and thanks for tuning in to Classical IPR on this Thursday afternoon, May 21st. 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Ticketed and free events September 25th to 27th, featuring conversations, panel discussions, and luncheons. 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We'll be hearing the Canto a Libertad, or the Song of Freedom, coming up. It's a choral work in Afro-Puerto Rican folk style of bomba by the Puerto Rican composer Suzette Ortiz. The University of Michigan Men's Glee Club is led by Eugene Rogers.

A choral work in Afro-Puerto Rican folk style invites us to break free from prejudice and division. The Canto en Libertad, or the Song of Freedom, by Suzette Ortiz, was performed by the University of Michigan Men's Glee Club, led by Eugene Rogers. I'm Isabel Lee, and thanks for joining me for today's Afternoon Classical. Coming up next is some more music of Latin American style. This is the Guitar Sonata by the Argentine composer Alberto Ginastera, written in 1976, performed by guitarist Jason Viau.

Quite the percussive guitar sonata, the only original composition for guitar by the Argentine composer Alberto Ginastera. That was his guitar sonata composed in 1976, performed by guitarist Jason Vio for Afternoon Classical here on Classical IPR. 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One last selection for this hour from the 2022 Summer Night.

from the 2022 Summer Night Concert with the Vienna Philharmonic Orchestra, conducted by Andris Nelsons. That was the Slavonic Dance in E minor by Czech composer Antonín Dvořák to conclude today's Afternoon Classical here on Classical IPR. WIAA Interlaken, WIAB Mackinac City, and W234BU Traverse City. 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

0: Live from NPR News in Washington, I'm Ryland Barton. Secretary of State Marco Rubio says President Trump prefers a negotiating settlement with Cuba, but that the likelihood of that is not very high right now. The administration's been ramping up the pressure on the communist government there to change its system, as NPR's Michelle Kellerman reports.
1: A day after the Department of Justice announced an indictment against former Cuban President Raul Castro, Secretary Rubio kept up the pressure, describing Cuba as a national security threat for its connections to Russia and China.
2: And the other thing that poses a threat to the national security of the United States is to have a failed state 90 miles from our shores run by friends of our adversaries.
1: He would not say if the U.S. would try to arrest the 94-year-old Castro, as the Trump administration did with Venezuelan leader Nicolas Maduro earlier this year. Rubio was speaking on the tarmac in Florida before heading to Sweden for a NATO meeting. Michelle Kellerman, NPR News, the State Department.
0: The Minnesota woman convicted of leading what prosecutors say was the nation's largest COVID fraud scheme today received a 42-year federal prison sentence. Matt Sepik of Minnesota Public Radio reports.
3: Amy Bach ran a nonprofit called Feeding Our Future. She and her dozens of co-defendants exploited pandemic rule changes and lax oversight to steal nearly $250 million from federal child nutrition programs. While Democratic Governor Tim Walz was not implicated, the scheme happened on his watch and was a major factor in his decision earlier this year not to seek re-election.
0: Matt Sepik from Minnesota Public Radio reporting. Meta has settled a lawsuit brought by a rural Eastern Kentucky District Breathitt County Schools just weeks before the case was set to go to trial. NPR's Shannon Bond reports it's one of more than 1,000 districts around the country that are suing social media companies over mental health harms to students.
4: The school districts say they've borne the costs of supporting students harmed by excessive use of social media. The Kentucky case had been selected as the first school district lawsuit to go to trial in Oakland in June. The district settled with the other defendants, YouTube, Snapchat, and TikTok, last week. The terms of the settlements were not disclosed. A spokesperson for Meta said in a statement, quote, "We've resolved this case amicably and remain focused on our longstanding work to build protections," end quote, citing teen accounts and parental controls. Meta has already lost cases in California and New Mexico state courts over alleged harms of its platforms to children. Shannon Bond, NPR News.
0: The U.S. Commission of Fine Arts approved the design for a triumphal arch President Trump wants to build at the entrance to the nation's capital. He says Washington, D.C. needs an arch because it's the only major Western capital without one. His version would rise on a traffic circle between the Lincoln Memorial and Arlington National Cemetery at 250 feet high. Critics say the arch is too tall for the region. 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
6: From IPR News in Interlaken, I'm Vivian Law. Former Detroit Mayor Mike Duggan's bid to change politics in Michigan has ended. Duggan told reporters in Detroit today that he saw no way forward for his independent gubernatorial campaign after polling showed him losing ground. Duggan, a longtime Democrat prior to this run, says he's not ready to endorse anyone else in the race.
7: I'm not going to do anything before the primary, but if there are candidates in this state that take up the message of fixing the schools, fixing affordable housing, getting the jobs of the future by working together, I'm going to be open to endorsing them in the fall campaign.
6: Most of the candidates are running on that exact platform. Duggan, who complained that the burdens of signature gathering were too high for independent candidates, said he was well on his way to collecting enough signatures to get on the ballot. A township outside of Lansing is the latest in Michigan to adopt a temporary ban on building or approving data centers. Trustees in Meridian Township unanimously voted for a six-month moratorium in Meridian Township on Tuesday. The community joins a growing number of Michigan municipalities that have passed or proposed moratoriums on data center development. Last week, for example, Green Lake Township in Grand Traverse County put a year-long block on data centers. And like Green Lake Township, Meridian Township Supervisor Scott Hendrickson says they're just being proactive.
8: Do I think that Meridian Township is the best place for a data center? No. But in the off chance that someone does, we want to make sure that we've got a regulatory framework in place to handle that and keep our residents' interests safe.
6: Not everyone is quick to ban the centers, though. On Monday, the Board of Trustees in Lowell Township outside Grand Rapids rejected a similar moratorium. Michigan continues to be an attractive location for potential data centers due to its cool climate and freshwater resources. A drug take-back event brought in nearly 40 pounds of pills over the weekend. Michigan State Police hold the event to allow people to turn in expired or unused prescription medications for safe disposal. The Record Eagle reports that 37.2 pounds of pills were collected across MSP's 7th District, which spans the northern Lower Peninsula. This is IPR.

recorded from the Davies Symphony Hall in San Francisco. That was organist Michael Murray performing Johann Sebastian Bach's Fugue in D minor, also titled Giant, to start off today's well-tempered commute here on Classical IPR. I'm Isabel Lee, and thanks for tuning in on this Thursday, May 21st. Composed in 1728, we'll be hearing the Partita No. 4 in D major, the Allemande, by Johann Sebastian Bach, performed by Interlaken Arts Academy alum John Kane at the piano.

The pianist was Interlochen Arts Academy alum John Kane, who attended Interlochen in the 1970s. And that was music from 1728, the Allemande from Johann Sebastian Bach's Partita No. 4 in D major. I'm Isabel Lee. Thanks so much for tuning in to Classical IPR for our all Bach 5 o'clock hour today, the well-tempered commute. 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

A series of six dances from 1720. The cello suite number 2 in D minor was performed by cellist Jacqueline Dupre. 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I'm Isabel Lee. 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One last selection for the hour, the cantata number 44 is titled They Will Put You Under Punishment. Music by Johann Sebastian Bach that was actually first performed on this very day, May 21st in 1724. John Elliott Gardiner leads the English Baroque soloist in the Monteverdi Choir with soprano Joanne Lunn, alto Daniel Taylor, and tenor Paul Agnew.

0: The cantata number 44 by Johann Sebastian Bach was composed for the Sunday after Ascension and first performed on this very day in 1724. They Will Put You Under Punishment is the title of that cantata, and that was John Elliott Gardner leading the English baroque soloists in the Monteverdi Choir here on Classical IPR. And that was today's Well-Tempered Commute, our all Bach 5 o'clock hour. Thanks for tuning in to WIAA Interlochen, WIAB Mackinac City, and W234BU.
1: Today on the Interlochen Collection, we revisit the summer of 1940, when the esteemed conductor Frederick Stock visited Interlochen's National Music Camp for the first time. Frederick Stock's Interlochen debut is coming your way on this episode of the Interlochen Collection, music from the archives of Interlochen Center for the Arts. I'm Amanda Sewell. Stay with us. In August of 1940, Interlochen's National Music Camp had a very special guest conductor. Frederick Stock had been the music director of the Chicago Symphony Orchestra since 1905, and he helped turn that orchestra into one of the best in the United States. At Interlochen, Frederick Stock led the young musicians of the National High School Orchestra in an ambitious program. First on the concert was music by George Whitefield Chadwick, two movements from the Symphonic Sketches. And we're hearing some audio from that 1940 concert right now.

Now, here's a slightly more recent Interlaken student performance of a movement from Chadwick's Symphonic Sketches, recorded here in 1959 with Orion Daly conducting.

recorded in December of 1962, during the very first Interlochen Arts Academy school year. Guest conductor Raymond Gierkowski leading the Interlochen Arts Academy Orchestra in the Symphony No. 8 by Ludwig van Beethoven. Chicago Symphony Orchestra music director Frederick Stock had conducted that piece at Interlochen's National Music Camp back in 1940. I'm Amanda Sewell, and today on the Interlochen Collection, we're revisiting that first concert that Frederick Stock conducted here. For more information about today's episode and to listen to past episodes on demand, visit interlochencollection.org. Frederick Stock was a champion of living composers. With the Chicago Symphony Orchestra, he conducted premieres of pieces by Sergei Prokofiev, Igor Stravinsky, and Florence Price. At Interlochen that summer of 1940, he led the orchestra in this piece. It's called Sketches of the City by composer Gardner Reed, and it's based on the poetry of Carl Sandburg. Gardner Reed himself was from Chicago, as was Carl Sandburg, so it definitely makes sense why the CSO's music director was drawn to that music. Stock also promoted the music of American composers. Next on his program at Interlochen in August of 1940, he conducted selections from the New England composer Edward McDowell's Suite No. 2. Again, we'll hear a slightly later Interlochen student recording of that music. This is Joe Maddy himself conducting the National High School Orchestra in July of 1954.

Recorded in July of 1954 in the Interlaken Bowl, we heard selections from the Suite No. 2 by Edward McDowell, conducted by Joe Matty and performed by Interlaken's National High School Symphony Orchestra. That same ensemble had performed that same piece in the Interlaken Bowl under the baton of Chicago Symphony Orchestra music director Frederick Stock 14 years earlier in 1940. Today on the Interlaken Collection, we're revisiting Frederick Stock's first visit to Interlaken's National Music Camp back in 1940. Stock was not only a renowned conductor, but he was also a composer. The Chicago Symphony Orchestra performed several of his pieces during his tenure, and he even brought one of his works with him to Interlaken. That concert in 1940 closed out with the National High School Orchestra musicians performing Frederick Stock's Symphonic Waltz. You can hear some of that right now from the live radio broadcast of that concert. Now we'll go to Frederick Stock conducting his Chicago Symphony Orchestra in a recording session of that complete piece from 1930.

Frederick Stock conducting the Chicago Symphony Orchestra in a 1930 recording session of his own symphonic waltz. Stock brought that piece with him to Interlaken's National Music Camp to share with the high school orchestra here 10 years later. Frederick Stock would return to Interlaken's National Music Camp again in 1941 and 1942. He died in the fall of 1942, but his legacy lives on at Interlaken Center for the Arts. Any visitor to campus can take a walk down Frederick Stock Avenue and celebrate his life and artistry.

The archival recordings heard on this program are available thanks in part to the Association for Recorded Sound Collections Classical Music Preservation Grant, support from IPR listeners, and the Hamer D. and Phyllis C. Schaefer Foundation. Michael Culler and Stefan Weeb provided audio engineering assistance. I'm Amanda Sewell, your host and executive producer. This is Interlaken Public Radio.

0: Deborah Lou Harder for The Met. Join us for Puccini's spectacular fairy tale Turandot. Anna Perozzi stars as the fierce Chinese princess, opposite Brian Jade as the mysterious Prince Khalaf. They're joined by Angel Blue and John Relier, with Oksana Leniv conducting. Turandot, Saturday, live on the Robert K. Johnson Foundation Metropolitan Opera International Radio Network.
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I wish I could channel the voice of Alistair Cook, whose velvet tones were heard immediately after that piece of music at the beginning of the BBC production's Masterpiece Theatre for many years. Hi there, this is Paul McLaughlin, and yes, you are tuned in to Exploring Music, not to Masterpiece Theatre. This week, we've been asking the question, okay, what else you got? We're asking this of composers who wrote one big hit tune by which they are very well known. Even when we recognize the piece of music and can't begin to say the composer's name, I think that's the case here. The composer who actually wrote what we call the theme to Masterpiece Theatre is Jean-Joseph Mouret, born in France in Avignon, 1682. That makes him about 3 years older than Bach and Handel, just to make a sort of yardstick there. Mouret's father was a wealthy silk merchant in Avignon and loved music. Both Jean Bertrand, the father, and his wife Madeleine saw to it that their son perfected himself in the art of music, as they said later in a letter. They sent him off to the cathedral school where Rameau was the organist. Later on, Mouret made his way to Paris, became involved in the opera, and became also an organist at Notre Dame Cathedral from time to time, where he would have written such fanfares for trumpet and drums and organ. We just heard in that performance three German brothers, the Leuben brothers, Hannes, Wolfgang, and Bernhard. They're sort of like the Tijuana brass of modern classical German trumpet players. They were playing with Simon Preston, the great organist of Westminster Abbey. And that piece is simply called the Rondo, from a symphony of fanfares from Mouret. So, okay, Jean-Joseph, that's a marvelous piece. We've enjoyed it for years. Now we know your name. So, what else do you have? Well, let's listen to this little dramatic scene. We're going to be hearing a tenor singing the part of a woman. The tenor is Richard Dugay with the ensemble L'Arion, and this is the story of Andromeda.

Stricken by horror and by fear, Andromeda awaited a harsh death. It's the story of Andromeda and Perseus, told to us in music by Jean-Joseph Mouret, the composer of the theme to Masterpiece Theater. This is one of his other creations. In this performance, we heard a marvelous ensemble from Quebec in French Canada, the Ensemble Arion, with Richard Dugay, the tenor, telling us the story of Andromeda and Perseus. That was music from the early 18th century. Let's leap ahead, nearly 150 years, and move south from Paris to Milan to meet our next composer. I think we'll listen to an orchestral piece of his, and we'll see if we can guess who in the world this might be.

It's a slim and charming piece, isn't it? Riccardo Muti conducting the Filarmonica della Scala, a scherzo marked presto e con elegancia. Lively, extremely lively, I guess, and with some elegance. That's music of Alfredo Catalani. Do you know that name? Born in Lucca in 1854. The Grove Dictionary article on Catalani reads, "The musical families of Lucca include the Catalani as well as the Boccherini and the Puccini. These were all big musical families, and for a long time, a century or more. In fact, Alfredo Catalani was about 3 or 4 years older than Giacomo Puccini, and he had a slight advantage in getting some of his operas produced before Puccini. Let's hear an aria now from Catalani's most famous opera, which was given its premiere at La Scala in Milan, conducted by Arturo Toscanini in 1892. And Toscanini liked this opera so much that he named one of his daughters after it. Her name was Valli. The opera is La Valli. It's a woman's name. She's the heroine of the opera. It's set in the Tyrol, in the mountains, in a little mountainside village. And Valli is being asked to marry a boy that she doesn't love. And she says, "I'm going to take myself up into the mountainside and I may not come back." In fact, this opera ends tragically. She throws herself into the path of an avalanche. But first she sings this glorious aria. Here is Renee Fleming singing the aria "E ben ne andrò lontana" from La Valli of Alfredo Catalani.

René Fleming, singing music of Alfredo Catalani from the opera La Vallée. Charles McCarris conducting the London Philharmonic Orchestra in that performance. Some of you who are real film buffs may recall a marvelous French film from around 1980-81, I think it was. The film was called Diva, and it had to do with an American soprano, statuesque figure, marvelous singer, sort of along the lines of Leontine Price or Jesse Norman. In the film, in the story, this soprano refuses to allow a recording of her voice, but somebody sneaks in to hear her concert in Paris where she sings this aria and bootlegs a recording. It's worth a look. Have a look at Diva, and you'll be hearing the music of Alfredo Catalani. So Alfredo, that's a great aria, and that's the only piece of your music I've ever heard before this week. So what else you got? Well, here's an answer given us by Jose Cura, who's not only the tenor, he's also the conductor in this performance.

Jose Cura, singing and conducting, which is no mean trick. I've seen a lot of people play the piano and conduct, or stand up in front of the orchestra and lead a Mozart violin concerto and conduct at the same time. But singing and conducting, anyway, it sounds fantastic. Jose Cura, who's from Argentina, singing music of Alfredo Catalani from the opera Lorelei. We heard the aria Nel Verde Maggio. You're tuned into Exploring Music, and this week, all week long, we've been asking the question, okay, what else have you got of these composers who are known for one big hit tune? Drop us a line and suggest some more composers who might benefit from this sort of exposure and exploration. Write to us at exploringmusic@wfmt.com. With apologies to Billy Joel, we're in an opera state of mind right now. So let's move to France and listen to a couple of composers who are very well known for their operas, Charles Gounod and Georges Bizet. In the case of Gounod, his great masterpieces are Faust and Romeo and Juliet, and Carmen, of course, is Bizet's. But they wrote a lot of other music, not just for the opera, and they have a connection which is very interesting to explore. Let's start with Gounod. Here's the Soldiers' Chorus from Faust.

The Soldiers' Chorus from Faust of Charles Gounod. That was Richard Hickox conducting the London Symphony Orchestra and Chorus. Faust was premiered in Paris in 1859, and for 50 years, it was the most popular opera in repertoire all over the world. It's interesting then to think of Gounod writing a very different kind of music just a couple of years before, a symphony, which seems in many ways the utter opposite of an opera. It's a classical form. It's derived from Italian composers originally and then German and Austrian composers. And there are no words. There's no story to tell. Let's see what happens when we turn Charles Gounod loose on the symphonic form. This is the Symphony No. 1 in D major. Neville Marriner conducts the Academy of St. Martin in the Fields.

charming, isn't it? A classical symphony by a romantic French opera composer, Charles Gounod's Symphony No. 1 in D Major. We heard the first movement, the Allegro Molto, Neville Mariner, and the Academy of St. Martin in the Fields. Gounod was born in 1818. He was 20 years old when Georges Bizet was born. And when Bizet was about 20, he had come to Paris and was studying composition with Gounod. Gounod showed him the symphony, which we've just heard, and said, why don't you try something like that? The French at that time were very big on imitating great masters. To this day, if you go to the Louvre, you'll see young painters trying to make copies, trying to learn from the great masters in the museum there. The same principle can be applied to music. So here now is Georges Bizet imitating his teacher. Let's hear just the first measures to remind ourselves of how Gounod's symphony started. He starts in D major, has a little A major triad, and we're on our way in D. Now drop that key down to C major, and let's listen to Georges Bizet, the 20-year-old student, imitating his master.

Isn't that marvelous? I got a little of my info wrong. Bizet was only 17 years old when he made that piece, imitating his teacher, Charles Gounod. The first movement of the Symphony in C of Georges Bizet, composed in 1855, that was the St. Paul Chamber Orchestra under Hugh Wolf playing the first movement. Bizet put that piece away. It was never heard. Not until 1935, Felix Weingartner, a great German conductor, led a performance in Basel in Switzerland. The piece was nearly lost. Yet it's very interesting to put it side by side with Gounod's piece because I actually prefer the student to the master here. I like Bizet's symphony more. Bizet was hardly a one-trick pony. He wrote so much beautiful music, a lot of stage music, marvelous piece for a production of The Woman of Arles. We call this La Lisienne. There are other operas, the Pearl Fishers, particularly The Girl of Perth. But it's Carmen for which Bizet is best known. He composed it in 1875, and it was a flop. The boys who came down from the Jockey Club to hear the second act and see their mistresses dance on stage were disappointed not to find dancing in Carmen, which had been a feature of French opera all throughout the 19th century. So they booed, and the audience kind of took over and helped them out. Poor Bizet went off to the countryside that summer and wrote to a friend. He said, "Music is such a glorious art and such a hideous profession." He was busying himself by writing some dance music for Carmen, which we're going to be hearing now. And it worked, but too late for Bizet. He died right after composing these additions to his opera, his great masterpiece, Carmen. He didn't know that over the next 25 years, it would surpass his teacher and become the most performed opera in the history of the world. Here's an amazing recording, late in the career of the great Arturo Toscanini. This is a concert from February of 1953 at Carnegie Hall. The Carmen Suite No. 1, Toscanini and the NBC.

Fantastic. Toscanini was 84 years old when he conducted that performance at Carnegie Hall in 1953 with the NBC Symphony. We heard the Carmen Suite No. 1 of Georges Bizet. And if that doesn't sound like your recordings that you're used to, it's because Toscanini, the great purist, the man who was so known for his dedication to the composer's text, rearranged the Carmen Suite. Not only in the order, he did a little bit of orchestrational touch-up. And that's all the time I think we have for asking this question. Okay, what else do you have? I want to get back to Catalani just as we're on our way out of here, though. I found a charming little waltz, Alfredo Catalani. This is played by Pietro Spada and Giorgio Cozzolino.

0: 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I'm Bill McLaughlin. 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
1: I'm Isabel Lee, and this May, we're celebrating Asian American and Pacific Islander Heritage Month here on Classical IPR by featuring just some of the many AAPI artists of Interlaken who play significant roles in the classical music world. 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This is WIAA Interlaken, WIAB Mackinac City, and W234BU Traverse City. For more information about each artist and how Classical IPR is recognizing AAPI Heritage Month, please visit classicalipr.org.